0: Welcome to the Regional Roundup, a production of Rocky Mountain Community Radio, a coalition of public and community radio stations in Colorado, Wyoming, Utah, and New Mexico, including this one. I'm Maeve Conran, the coalition's managing editor, and coming up on today's show, efforts are underway to restore beaver habitat in Rocky Mountain National Park.
1: These wetlands have transitioned from, you know, tall willow beaver systems like they were historically to what we now call an elk moose grassland that looks very, very different from what it used to look like.
0: After that, we'll hear about the challenges of recycling electronics in rural communities.
2: Specifically, why electronic waste is particularly important or has a larger impact is mostly because of the components that are in it.
0: We'll visit a burn scar in southwest Colorado, and we'll hear how fire impacts soil.
3: Some fine roots, but they're going to brittle. So they're going to break and pull apart out of the soil pretty easily.
0: And we'll round out the show hearing about what the forecasted El Niño means for the region.
4: We do hope that when we have El Niño present, there is positive signs that that can mean wetter than normal conditions, but it's not a slam dunk.
0: From Rocky Mountain Community Radio, it's the Regional Roundup. In the 1940s, Rocky Mountain National Park was home to nearly 1,800 beavers, but that population has declined dramatically, in part because of loss of habitat. Beavers depend on willows for food and for building their dams, but willows in the park have been heavily grazed by elk and moose. Now, efforts are underway to restore beaver habitat in the park. KFFR's Ryan Wilson spoke with Isabel Da Silva Sewell, an ecologist with Rocky Mountain National Park.
5: So let's kind of start from the beginning. Rocky Mountain National Park opened up in 1915, and at that point, there was a large beaver population. Would that be fair to say?
1: Correct, yes. We had inventories of beaver populations, and there were hundreds of beaver in the Kaunishi Valley, very much present. A lot of places where today you see a discernible stream channel, you know, when beaver were on the landscape, it was just a matrix of beaver ponds and tall willow. You couldn't make out a single channel. The water was really spread across the floodplain.
5: There were so many beaver, even some of the park staff trapped beaver. Was that allowed?
1: Trapping by park staff and others did happen around the designation of Rocky Mountain National Park, but we've since long moved on from that stance and are into this restoration and conservation stance.
5: And then, of course, I did not know this, but even there was parts of Rocky Mountain National Park that were used for agriculture. How did that work?
1: Yeah, even today, visitors can go out to the Holdsworth Historic Site and see some of, you know, the legacy impacts of agriculture. There was a lot of willow removal and ditching to divert the water where it needed to go for the purposes of agriculture. So there's haying operations and that sort of thing that occurred in various, meadows across the Kaunishi Valley.
5: And then there are moose and elk, and moose and elk are big fans of willows, I understand.
1: Yeah, that's correct. Moose are very much wetland specialists in terms of their diet. In summertime, they can eat about 90% willow as their diet, compared to elk that eat about 15% of willow, because elk can browse upon other things. In the past 30 years have really been where we have seen the change in this willow community, where we've seen the browse sort of come to a tipping point, so that these wetlands have transitioned from, you know, tall willow beaver systems like they were historically to what we now call an elk moose grassland that looks very, very different from what it used to look like.
5: And those moose really eat a lot of willows. Do you have an idea of how much a moose might eat of willows versus an elk?
1: Yeah, we've partnered with some researchers to determine the dietary consumption that moose have. And, you know, poor graduate students had to follow around moose and click the bites of willow versus other things. And sort of from that, we've determined that an average male moose can eat about 50 pounds of willow a day. When you relate that to what elk could eat in the summertime, elk eat about 3 pounds per day. So, yeah, it's a pretty clear difference in terms of the dietary preference.
5: And then talk to me about the migratory patterns between these two species, elk and moose. They're actually quite different.
1: Yeah, moose, interestingly, will go up higher in elevation. You know, they have those long legs that can allow them to still stick around in these snowy environments, and they actually go and consume subalpine fur. Whereas elk, instead, when we have winter time, they will migrate to lower elevations so that they continue to forage and have some more, you know, thermal cover and not get stuck in deep snow.
5: So explain to us why restoring wetlands is so important.
1: Yeah, wetlands in Rocky Mountain National Park only make up about 4% of our total, you know, habitat. So while they're really small, they have outsized proportions in providing, you know, cover and habitat for species at some point in their life cycle. They filter water. They kind of act as the kidneys of this landscape. They can serve as a fire break and be more resilient to response when fire comes through. And they can also help mitigate the effects of drought, which is, I know, a timely topic as we are in this 2026 dry year.
5: How is that possible, honestly? I mean, if there's no water, what does the willow actually do to survive in a drought time period like this?
1: Yeah, it's more so the effect of the beaver ponds that we have when we have like surface water. So when we allow the water to, you know, fill in those ponds, water can slowly percolate into the groundwater and then later on come back out as surface water in the stream, what we call hyperreic exchange. So it can release water into the stream later in the season when water is more naturally scarce, like, you know, in the month of August and so on.
5: Do you have an idea of how many beaver ponds are now out there as part of this project?
1: Oh, I don't have a number of ponds per se, but at Beaver Creek, our first project site, we saw about 5 football fields of inundation in the first year, last year when we had a wetter year than the year we're currently in. So yeah, we definitely saw some marked progress, even with the Grand County pictometry imagery that came through and seeing the ponds that were formerly dried out in areas refill were really promising to see. We did some amphibian surveys and saw egg masses. So it was really inspiring to see the life come back.
5: So the idea is restore the willows, the beaver will come back. Is it really the kind of the tried and true concept of we build it, they will come?
1: Yeah, we're doing the initial work, and then later as we get those tall willows that beaver can use to build dams and, you know, maintain themselves on the landscape through winter, they will be able to be sort of more of the stewards of the land than we are, and much better ones. We always joke that we're the second choice for the job and beavers are the first.
5: So tell me, how are you actually doing this work? It has a little bit to do with fencing and volunteers. What all are you doing out there specifically to restore this habitat?
1: Yeah, so right now, KVRC is focused on these 4 tributary sites that feed into the Colorado River. Our first site was Beaver Creek, and our second site that's coming up this year is Onahoo Creek. And at those 2 sites, we are doing that exclosure fencing. So that's a tall fence that excludes moose and elk so that the willows have a chance to regrow and have a chance at reproducing. And then that fencing also, I should mention, has a gap at the bottom so other critters can still use the habitat. So fencing is, you know, one of our main tools for restoration at this point. And then we're also working on the hydrology. We are installing what we call beaver mimicry structures. Oftentimes it's talked about as a low-tech process-based restoration, which is basically just a fancy way of saying we're playing beaver at the site. So we're using sticks and mud to build beaver dam analogs so we can help get water back onto the floodplain where it should be, get groundwater tables to rise, and that sort of thing.
5: When the beaver come back and they build these ponds, how is that then translating into cleaner water?
1: Yeah, when we have a pond, like beaver ponds, like we historically did on this landscape, it allows water to slow down and for sediments to settle out. And then water can filter through the groundwater system and then get released into the stream. So it's kind of about a timing element of water having time to settle and filter.
5: So with the willows, I understand you planted 1,700 willows last year. How do you teach people how do you plant a willow, I guess, to begin with?
1: Yeah, that's a great question. Most of the willow that we harvest, we actually take a cutting of it, and willows can naturally produce roots fairly quickly to the point where, you know, some managers will even have willow cuttings with other species, and they release hormones that allows other species to put out roots. So they're really good at, you know, finding water, putting out roots. So we rear them in the greenhouse and put them in soil, so they have a chance to develop a big root system. And then when we get out on site with volunteers, we dig holes about, you know, 12 to 14 inches deep and plant what we call these containers and sort of pack in the willows and water them to give them, you know, that's their first the first shot at life out in the wild after they've been in the greenhouse. But we also do live staking, which is also involves taking willow cuttings and sort of just sticking them into the stream, which kind of, you know, willows evolved for thousands and millions of years to be, you know, riparian species along the stream. So they naturally dislodge and, you know, or get lodged in the banks and take root from there. So we have those two kind of approaches of how we're revegetating willow.
0: Isabel De Silva Sewell, an ecologist with Rocky Mountain National Park, was speaking with KFFR's Ryan Wilson. When an old computer, TV, or phone breaks or is no longer needed, there are a few options. You can try to repair it, sell it, or give it away. But tossing it in the trash is a bad idea. That's because some of the materials inside electronics can be harmful when they end up in a landfill. In fact, in Colorado, it's illegal to put electronic waste in landfills. Utah and Wyoming don't have statewide bans like that, but both states encourage residents to recycle old electronics. But for many rural communities, recycling electronics isn't always easy because the infrastructure simply isn't there. KBUT's Marcy Trent Long reports now on how one community in western Colorado is dealing with its electronic waste.
6: If you want to show up at the landfill in Gunnison County with a truckload of trash that includes electronic waste, they won't accept it. Why? Well, primarily because in 2013, the Colorado legislature passed a law prohibiting county landfills from accepting electronic waste. And that was like 10 years or more ago. But what are the real reasons why we can't dump electronic waste in our trash bins and landfills?
7: Two reasons. One would be to keep as much materials out of the landfill as possible. Recycle as much as we can so we don't have to keep burying our trash. And then also to keep a lot of toxins out of our groundwater and soil.
6: That was Amy Newfield of Sustainable Crested Butte, which was formed in 2015 and successfully promoted a plastic bag ban in the town of Crested Butte. Since then, the nonprofit has focused their efforts on waste-free events for hard-to-recycle items, like electronic waste.
7: I believe we launched it in 2021, right after COVID, and we called it Recycle Train because we were collecting items here that were hard to recycle and taking them to the Front Range where they could be recycled. So we scaled back on that and we just focused on doing the e-waste. And first we used a company out of Grand Junction and they had a fire and then they went out of business. And then we used a company out of Nebraska and then we found B1 to partner with them to transport it and take it for the downstream recycling.
6: I wanted to find out more about B1's electronic waste recycling, so I drove to Salida and caught up with John and Abby Armstrong, co-founders of B1 Recycling, at their home. They both have day jobs. Abby takes care of baby Royce, who you'll hear in the background of our interview, and John is a town planner for Poncha Springs. So B1 Recycling is a passion startup for them. My first question: why is it so important that we don't put electronic waste in our trash?
2: Specifically, why electronic waste is particularly important or has a larger impact is mostly because of the components that are in it. So most people know about lithium batteries, the fire risk. They become very toxic when they go in the ground, most batteries in general. But more importantly, the components in batteries, specifically nickel and cobalt, and other precious metals, are not produced in a very good way. So most nickel and cobalt right now comes out of Central Africa. And like how bad and how brutal those mines are that are operated is terrible, not only for the planet, but for the people that are working them. So if you can reclaim those materials, those metals, specifically nickel and cobalt, you don't have to mine as much new material from it. And there's so much electronic waste currently, like we're going to be mining our old landfills because there's so much precious metal and material in them.
6: So electronic waste in landfills creates fire risk and toxic leaching risk. But there's also an impact of just pulling materials over and over from the earth when we could just reuse the ones we've already taken out. I asked John what happens to the electronic waste once it's collected in the Gunnison County Recycling Center.
2: So when we accumulate a full tractor trailer load, meaning 26 tons, so 45,000 pounds worth, it goes to a facility in Wisconsin where it is sorted into different piles. Some of it is reclaimed and they redo them and resell them or give them away to local universities or schools. So that's the best kind of recycling, is reuse. The next ones are basically ground up into their different segments. And those different commodities are then redistributed and resold into those markets.
6: I asked Abby if there's other options for Gunnison Valley residents to reuse or recycle their electronic waste if they miss the quarterly electronic collection at the Gunnison County Recycling Center.
8: So in Gunnison, the university has an outsource, and I think it's just for the college students, but they have what's called free cycle. So they collect old microwaves and stuff like that they then give to the next year's students. There is a rotation. You can give stuff to your thrift stores, but honestly, if it's not in good condition, they're going to have a hard time reselling it. Facebook Marketplace, I mean, is always a good way to go if you can get someone to come take it from you.
6: So if in the time-old tradition of putting your electronics out on the street with a free sign doesn't work, and you can't repair the electronics or sell them on Facebook Marketplace, then I guess it's time to pile them into the garage until you can take them to the quarterly electronic waste collection event at the Gunnison County Recycling Center. And the good news, the quarterly event takes any electronics that plug in. That's right, anything from old landlines to coffee pots. You can find all the details on the Sustainable Crested Butte website. This is Marcy Trent Long for KPUT.
0: You're listening to the Regional Roundup from Rocky Mountain Community Radio. I'm Maeve Conran. The flames may be out across the Ferris Fire in southwest Colorado, but the effects of the burn are still evident on the landscape. Recent monsoonal rains have already sent water and debris through parts of the burn area. Specialists are now studying how severe the wildfire and the rains that followed have damaged soils, and they're figuring out what remains at risk. KSJD's LP McKay went into the burn area with a hydrologist to see what happens after a wildfire.
9: Along Lone Dome Road in Montezuma County, rocks, branches, and other debris have collected at the mouth of a small drainage. Most of the ridge we're standing below burned in the Ferris Fire, but from the road, we can only see a small piece of it.
3: Sizable watershed. We're seeing not even a quarter of it. We're just seeing the little mouth. So most of it burned.
9: Burned Area Emergency Response Hydrologist Shauna Jensen says the heavy rain that moved through the area earlier this summer could have caused some debris to wash down even without the fire. But wildfire can change how a watershed responds to rain, and figuring out how much it has changed is one of the jobs of a bear team. Jensen served as the Forest Service bear team leader for the Ferris Fire. Specialists looked at road conditions, plant life, recreation resources, and soil stability. Higher on the burn scar, Jensen stops at a spot in the forest where three different levels of soil damage are visible within just a few steps.
3: What we call soil burn severity, which is how much heat penetrates downward into the soil and cooks the soil. Right where we're standing, where it's black, would be a moderate soil burn severity, and then that would be high.
9: A short distance away, leaves still cling to oak brush in an area Jensen classifies as low severity. In the more severely burned soil, the difference goes below the surface.
3: We see some fine roots, but they're going to be brittle. So they're going to break and pull apart out of the soil pretty easily. Our soil structure, which we'll look over there. See, this is all kind of disintegrated. Mm-hmm. So we've cooked this pretty good.
9: Jensen digs again in a less severely burned patch. There, she says, more soil structure remains and the fine roots are harder to pull apart. That matters when heavy rains hit. Soil that retains its structure can absorb more water, and it's less likely to wash downhill. The Ferris Fire spanned more than 64,000 acres, much of it contained within the Dolores River Canyon, which can be rugged and hard to access in some places. To understand conditions across an entire fire, bear specialists do not inspect every single acre. Jensen says they begin with satellite images comparing the landscape before and after the fire, then visit areas that appear to have burned at different severities.
3: We start with satellite imagery.
10: Okay.
3: It's called a burned area reflectance classification map, and it's just a pre-fire image compared to a post-fire image. And where you get high reflectance, it can be where you have cooked your soils, not necessarily.
10: Okay.
3: But it gives us a place to start.
9: Those field checks are used to develop a soil burn severity map and help specialists estimate how runoff could change. And bear work does not mean trying to rehabilitate every burned hillside. Jensen says that approach has changed during her nearly three decades of doing this work.
3: The bear teams used to do land treatments, you know, things like straw wattles, log erosion barriers, mm-hmm. and try to disrupt the flow, the coming off the hill slopes. But we found that that wasn't effective when you have 70,000 acre fire. You can only treat so much. You don't know where the storm's going to end up.
9: Instead, Jensen says teams now take an approach called point protection. This narrows the team's focus greatly. If a home, road, or other critical resource is in the path of a potential debris flow, barriers or other measures may be used to protect that specific place. The burn landscape is not uniformly damaged. Jensen pointed to green vegetation already returning along runoff zones during our tour. And Colorado Parks and Wildlife biologist Jamin Gregg says wildlife can begin returning relatively quickly to portions of a burn where vegetation recovers.
11: We should see a lot of fresh green up, especially with these monsoon rains that we're getting. That's going to draw wildlife and especially grazers and herbivores, browsers such as deer and elk, right back into those areas.
9: Gregg says recovery will depend partly on how intensely individual areas are burned. Some wildlife impacts, including the loss of cover, forage, and nesting habitat, may last years, while animals can begin reusing less severely burned areas within months. Back on the Ferris burn scar, that uneven recovery can already be seen on the ground. We've got scorched soil in one place, surviving vegetation just a few steps away, and new green growth beginning farther downhill. For bear teams, the primary task is determining where fire changed the landscape enough to create new risks and where something downstream can realistically be protected. The rest will depend on rain, time, and what grows back. For KSJD News, I'm LP McKay.
0: Well, from monsoon rains to El Nino storms, an El Nino is coming to the U.S. and forecasters say it could be the strongest since 1950, making it a super El Nino. But what could it mean for the region that's experienced historic drought conditions this year? Well, those questions came up during a recent Rocky Mountain Community Radio call-in show, co-hosted by our rural climate reporter Caroline Yannis and Luke Runyon of the Water Desk at CU Boulder.
12: Ali Mazurek is the engagement climatologist with the Colorado Climate Center. I would love to get your thoughts on what exactly an El Nino is. Why is this a big deal? Why have people been talking about it?
4: Yeah, even if you haven't heard of El Nino before this year, you probably have at this point. So El Nino is a part of a large-scale climate phenomenon that we call El Nino Southern Oscillation. So there's two phases of it. There's El Nino and La Nina. So right now we are in El Nino. El Nino is here and it's already strong. The way that we measure the strength of El Nino is based on sea surface temperatures off the west coast of South America, which might not seem very relevant to what we have going on here in Colorado, but just those shifts in sea surface temperatures can create large-scale changes in our weather patterns throughout the world. So we are already starting to see some of that happen here. And yeah, you know, what we're seeing so far is it's already strong, and we're kind of expecting that not only is it going to get stronger, but it might actually be our strongest on record. The NOAA Climate Prediction Center right now is giving it about a 3 in 4, 75% chance that it will be our strongest El Nino on record since records began in 1950. So that's definitely significant and something worth paying attention to.
12: So in terms of what this means for

0: When we have El Nino present. So that's certainly, a good sign given the current status that we're in. We had one of our driest years on record. Our snowpack last year was the worst on record. So we're definitely, hoping for a better year heading into the fall. What you mentioned about, is our drought too bad? Certainly, we have to think about the antecedent conditions that we already have present on the ground. That's going to be, we're going to need a lot of moisture to kind of bounce back from the severe drought and the major deficits that we've been seeing. But certainly for Colorado, we do hope that when we have El Nino present, there is positive signs that that can mean wetter than normal conditions, but it's not a slam dunk. So not every time that we've had El Nino present have we had, a gangbuster snow year, one of our biggest snows on record. It does again tend to favor those wetter conditions, but it's not a perfect relationship here in Colorado.
1: And is there a difference between a super El Nino and a regular El Nino? What's the difference between these two things? Do we, since it's maybe going to be our warmest El Nino on record, do we even know what sort of effect it might have?
0: Sure, yeah, with super El Niños. So again, talking about the magnitude of El Niño all goes back to the magnitude of how much warmer than usual are those sea surface temperatures off the coast of South America. So again, that's a large scale pattern that's very far away from Colorado. And so when we have a strong El Niño, it doesn't necessarily correlate with strength of impacts. Sometimes it does. Some of our stronger events have been led to stronger impacts throughout the world. But here in Colorado, our relationship with El Nino isn't quite as strong as it is in other locations. So the relationship there between the strength of El Nino and the strength of the impacts is a little bit murkier.
2: Ali Masarek, the engagement climatologist with the Colorado Climate Center, was speaking with our rural climate reporter, Caroline Yanez, and Luke Runyon from CU Boulder's Water Desk. 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Thanks to KFFR's Ryan Wilson, KBUT's Marcy Trent Long, KSJD's LP McKay, and our rural climate reporter Caroline Yanez and Luke Runyon of the Water Desk for today's show. Our theme music is Take Me Somewhere by Joel Adam Russell. I'm Maeve Conran. Thanks for listening.

The distant minaret peaks above the mayhem. 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

0: ass dude. 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
1: Our plight is that of gods and thieves. 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Marketplace. The way we are looked at here is the way we've always been seen. Painted on walls. Tagged in the stalls. The heights. 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Gods and thieves. Nothing has changed. Absolutely nothing has changed. Gods and thieves, one and the same. What's in the name? Gods and thieves. Roots and leaves. Everything and absolutely nothing for sale. We seek antiquity. Future. Antiquity. A place among the stars. To attempt to describe all that I see. Stalls upon stalls of goods. A garden of manicured trees. Black and brown.

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Thank you.

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Hurry, hurry, hurry. Let's take that A train. It will get you up to Harlem in a hurry. If you should take that A train, you'll hear Cupid Laws at Small's Paradise. Hurry, hurry, train is coming. Can't you hear those wheels are humming? Joey DeFrancesco playing the organ up on 7th Avenue down in Harlem, up in Harlem.

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Thank you. 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

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All right.

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0: 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Let's do it. Okay. Bonjour. We are Les Poules à Colin. 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

0: Hi, this is Daniel Rodriguez from Elephant Revival. 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

That was Theoretical Blonde with Road to Plat opening tonight's show. That's the first track on their 2025 debut full length, No Brainer. They're a Salt Lake five piece making kind of bluegrass adjacent music that pulls from Americana, country, even jazz and jam music a little. I'm DJ Scoops here on KZMU Moab Community Radio, and this is From the Hive, 2 hours of music made right here in Utah. And tonight is a little different because we're in Fall Radiothon, KZMU's twice a year fundraiser. So I wanted to spend these 2 hours, doing what I love about this show in the first place, while also celebrating something community. Radio makes possible, putting a huge range of Utah music on the air here in Moab. So hugely important to the show that I do. And we're going to move around a lot, like we often do: indie and alternative rock, dream pop, psych rock, punk, hardcore, metal, some quieter stuff, and probably a few, pretty abrupt turns along the way. And, one of my favorite things about doing From the Hive is getting to dig around for music being made throughout Utah and then bring some of it into this studio. Some of these artists have established followings. Some are playing tiny rooms and DIY shows. Some are, people I never would have found if I weren't doing this show because I'm having to look around so much for new and old Utah music. And I think there's real value in giving that music a place on local radio. Music is part of how a place builds culture. 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And that's one of the things that KZMU makes possible. 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The overall Fall Radiothon goal is $35,000, and I'm shooting for about $400 during From the Hive tonight. I believe we've made a few thousand dollars so far. I don't know what the exact total as I pull it up, $6,261 so far, but we can do a lot better than that. 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A bunch of people doing that is how this works. So I'll talk more about Radiothon and the importance of KZMU as we go, but let's get into some music.

That was Daytime Lover with Drought 2 off their 2024 EP Shimmer. And they're a Salt Lake band, kind of blending dream pop, indie, and psychedelic rock. And love how that song stretches out, 6.5 minutes of hazy guitars and a really patient build. And before that was Choir Boy with I'll Always Let You Down, released this past April. And Choir Boy are also from Salt Lake. With this really kind of distinct romantic dream pop and synth pop sound. It was their first new music since 2020, and the band calls it an anti-love song, bright and polished on the surface, but a little darker underneath. And before that was Tulips, the 2025 single from Kansisko and Otlo. New artist to me, but yeah, just a bright, melodic, alternative sort of indie pop track, just really easy listen. And starting the set was Tomper with Cruise Control. It first came out in 2022 and later opened their 2025 Fresh Air EP. Also got this sort of warm, easygoing indie pop feel. And Tomper describe it as a song about including the people you love and the things you love to do, which is just beautiful. Such as watching The Sopranos, I think they mentioned, and eating Oreos. So a great message. You're listening to From the Hive. I'm DJ Scoops here on KZMU. And if you're just tuning in, we're in the middle of Fall Radiothon, KZMU's twice a year fundraiser. 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And on the music side, more than, I don't even know how many there are now, but probably at least 85 volunteer DJs bringing their own tastes and obsessions to the airwaves, everything from folk and jazz to punk and hip hop and electronic music. And probably plenty I'm leaving out. 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And a special thank you to my mom, who just donated $150 about 10, 15 minutes ago. So, you know, she's currently doing a pretty serious amount of the work toward my $400 goal for the show tonight. I'm not saying the rest of you have to match her. That would be a lot. But, you know, someone can maybe help her out just a little bit. Even $5, $10, $20 would be super helpful. Seriously, though, thank you, my mom. I appreciate it. All right, let's get back to the music.

That was Persona 749 with Stereo Girl, originally released in 2024 and later included on their 2025 debut album, Jock Rock. Persona 749 kind of sit in this energetic mix of indie rock and alt rock and post-punk, and that song has a particularly sharp, danceable, new wave edge to it, and a lot of this album, to be fair. Before that, we had the Plastic Cherries with On the Moon from their 2024 album, The Plastic Cherries On the Moon. They started as a kind of Salt Lake home recording project and grew into a full band, pulling from psych, glam, soft rock, and new wave. And On the Moon really leans into that dreamy, theatrical side of what they do. And before that was Dad Bod with M-O-O-U-W-S from the 2024 album Loop de Loop Miracle Ministries Lords of Glory. Quite the mouthful, and that's one of the record's stranger, more expansive tracks, though I would say a lot of them on that album are that kind of psychedelic indie rock opening up into these big orchestral, almost classic rock size sections. And starting the set was Fake Nice with Glorious Conformity, another Salt Lake band I've played quite a bit on this show. Catchy guitar-driven indie rock. Just really good stuff. You're listening to From the Hive. I'm DJ Scoops here on KZMU Moab. And this is 2 hours of music made here in Utah, if you've never heard the show before. And tonight, I'm moving around a lot genre-wise, which is part of what I love about doing this show. And one thing From the Hive has made really obvious to me is how easy it is to live in Utah and still have no idea how much music is being made here. There are whole scenes within scenes and bands that might feel huge within one little pocket of Salt Lake, and that somebody here in Moab or even in Salt Lake might never run across. You know, streaming means that we, you know, technically have access to almost all that music, right? But access and discovery aren't quite the same thing. You know, there's something different about another person saying that I found this, I think it's worth hearing. And that human curation is one of the things I love about radio. An algorithm is very good and increasingly good at giving you more of what you already like, or even showing you new things. But a person can hand you something you never would have thought to look for. So if KZMU has ever introduced you to an artist, a song, a story, or an idea you wouldn't have found otherwise, that's a pretty good reason to support it during Radiothon. For my show, we're at $150 towards the From the Hive goal of $400 right now. So thank you for getting us there. You can donate at kzmu.org/donate. Sustaining memberships start at $5 a month and go up from there. And if you want something tangible with your support, there's also Radiothon merch. We have shirts and hats and socks and other KZMU stuff depending on how you give. However you do it, it all keeps this station going. All right, let's keep the music going.

Let him rule over the fish of the sea, over the birds of the air, over the livestock, and over all

That was Violent Unrest with Lucretia, My Reflection, released in 2022. And yeah, pretty simple, you know, 4-bar hardcore riff kind of centered around that song. But yeah, great song, guitars and these melodic textured layers around it kind of add to it. And before that was Nidezda, if that's how you say it, with Parasite, released in August 2025. And they're a Salt Lake hardcore band with sort of some grunge and punk and post-punk edges, and their own description is simply hardcore as Fleetwood Mac, which I'm not sure is completely accurate, but I love that that's how they refer to themselves. And then before that was Seeking the Sun with Back to the Dirt, released in last year. And just, yeah, one of the most interesting artists making music in Utah right now. I don't even know how to fully describe them, but they sound like nothing else in the whole state. And starting that set was World's Worst with Rockets, the closing track on their 2025 album American Muscle. World's Worst make this thick, fuzzy Salt Lake alt rock with a lot of 90s indie and I don't know, just different rock influences in the mix. And yeah, just a great track from them on a wonderful album. This is From the Hive on KZMU Moab, and we're pretty firmly in the heavier part of the show now. And that also gets at another thing I really value about community radio. You know, there isn't a national programming director telling me I can't go from fuzzy indie rock into Salt Lake hardcore, because those things are, you know, supposed to belong to different audiences, or, you know, that's just one example. But I can play both. I can play whatever I want. And that freedom matters. You know, KZMU isn't built around keeping everything inside one commercial format. It's built around people in this community deciding what they think belongs on the air. Sometimes that's hardcore. Sometimes it's jazz, bluegrass, or electronic music. 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And sometimes it's a kid doing Word of the Day, if you've never heard that segment. And that range is part of what community radio can do really well. 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And if you've already given tonight, pretty sure only my mom has given tonight. But thank you, Mom. And if anyone else wants to chip in, even just $5 or $10, $20, it would be much appreciated. It is to a great cause. All right, let's stay heavy for a few more songs. Apologies. Here's the song I was going to play.

All right. If you were getting sleepy, that block should have woken you up. That was funny enough. I'm not even trying to make a joke. Sleep Cult with Mother, which closes their 5-song EP Overdue that actually came out in 2026. Sleep Cult are a Salt Lake garage rock band, and that record I was just listening to it earlier today, has this sort of worn-in indie rock feel, and yeah, just classic garage rock, fuzzy, scrappy, and immediate. And then before that was Cult Leader with I Am Healed, the opener on their 2018 album, A Patient Man. And Cult Leader are from Salt Lake, and that's the punishing end of the spectrum, you know, unorthodox metallic. Metallic riffing, you know, kind of hyper-aggressive percussion and these huge shifts between speed, weight, and tension. Just very cathartic stuff. And then before that, Visigoth with Abyss Walker from their 2-song 2019 release, Bells of Awakening. And Visigoth come from a completely different heavy music tradition, traditional heavy metal with big riffs and soaring vocals and that very deliberate, unapologetically epic feel. And starting that set was Old Face Magenta with Peg, released this year through Slop Records, a short, abrasive kind of burst of a punky, noisy rock that really fits naturally into this stretch of the show. You're listening to From the Hive. I'm DJ Scoops here on KZMU, and this show is all Utah music if you've never heard it before. And tonight I'm trying to cover a pretty ridiculous amount of ground genre-wise. We had definitely some indie pop and indie rock specialties of Utah music. But, you know, we've also had some psychedelic rock and some harder, heavier stuff like we've been listening to as well. So just a great mix of everything, and I'm not done, that is for sure. And, you know, speaking of all that different music, that is a good reminder that local music scenes don't, you know, just appear. Bands form, somebody books the room, somebody runs sound, somebody makes the flyer, somebody records songs, somebody puts out the record, and people actually show up. And that's how, you know, a kind of music culture gets built. And radio can be another piece of that, a way for music to travel beyond the people already standing in the room. And that's one of the reasons I care about doing this show, you know. I'm not playing Utah music because something automatically deserves airtime just because it was made here. I keep doing it because there is genuinely excellent music being made here. And I think there's value in giving some of it a place on the radio. And yeah, just great to have a space for that. And it's one of the things KZMU makes possible more broadly, you know, giving people room to care very specifically about something and share it with somebody else. So if you value having a station that can make space for that kind of local culture, please support KZMU during Radiothon. And yeah, the overall fall Radiothon goal is $35,000. And right now, the station, last time I checked, was at $6,411. 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And you can give once, or, you know, you can become a sustaining member. And there's also tons of cool Radiothon merch if you want something tangible with your donation, shirts, hats, socks, and more. All right. Now that we got into that heavy music, let's bring the blood pressure down a little.

was a couple of songs from first Little Moon with Messy Love from the 2024 album Dear Divine. Little Moon is led by Emma Hardiman and makes this really lush, harmony-heavy kind of chamber folk and art pop with strings and synths and big vocal arrangements, just really beautiful, ethereal stuff. Pretty dramatic change of scenery after that last set. And before that was Josele Pollitt and Crowdshy with The Witness from the 2026 album, If I Let It Quiet. Josele Pollitt is a Salt Lake singer-songwriter with a longtime collaborator, Jordan Watko, who is Crowdshy. And that record kind of pushes into this spacious mix of indie pop and ambient folk and electronic production. Just really beautiful stuff. But definitely a different kind of vibe, right? Completely different than the heavy metal I was playing a few songs ago. But that's also kind of the point tonight. You know, From the Hive is all Utah music. And Utah music does not have to have one sound. And KZMU doesn't either. There are a lot of different people using this station in a lot of different ways. All sorts of different types of music and conversation, local information, community voices. And KZMU has described itself before as an audio town square. I think that phrase actually fits very well. And in a place like Moab, there's a real value in having one local space where you can hear from people who live here, find out what's happening around you, and then run into something you never would have gone looking for yourself. But that kind of station only works if people participate in it. And listeners are a huge part of that. We're still at $150 towards my goal for From the Hive of $400 tonight. 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And one, station fact before we move on, KZMU has been solar powered since 2008. So a pretty significant amount of what you're hearing tonight is powered by the Moab sun. So if you can keep it going, please do. Got some more music for you.

That was Cop Kid with I Fall in Love with Everyone from their 2022 EP Cop Kid's Greatest Hits Volume 3. Cop Kid are a Utah duo making really catchy pop and electronic music, and that song is about as direct and charming as the title suggests. I'm going to fix a technical thing real quick. I don't think many people are listening, so let me just fix it.

All right, we're all good. And then before that was Goldmyth with Superhighway, brand new single released September 25th, actually, through Golden Salt. Goldmyth makes this sort of dreamy blend of indie pop and electronic music that always feels polished without losing its warmth. And before that, two from Nicole Kanan. Yeah, Green Blue and I'll Be There, both from her new album, Leashing the Light, which came out earlier this month. And Nicole is a Salt Lake singer-songwriter whose music has always had this really emotional, melodic core with piano and synths and indie pop textures around it. And Leashing the Light feels like a really beautiful, fully realized version of that. Intimate and vulnerable, but also ambitious and richly arranged. All right, you're listening to From the Hive. I'm DJ Scoops. And in case you've never heard this show before, every second and fourth Monday from 9 to 11 p.m., I spend 2 hours here on KZMU Moab playing music made in Utah. And tonight, I really wanted to show just how broad that can be. Over the last 2 hours, we've gone from bluegrass adjacent music and indie rock and the dream pop, psych, hardcore, heavy metal, singer-songwriter music, electronic pop, and a lot of stuff that doesn't fit very neatly into any of those categories. So that's that's one of the things I love most about doing this show. There is so much music being made around this state, and this is a great way to showcase it. And every couple of weeks, I get to come into this little studio, find some of it that excites me, and put it on the radio here in Moab. And I think that's a pretty special thing. And From the Hive is, of course, only one very small piece of what KZMU makes possible. So before I get out of here tonight, if you've been listening and thinking about supporting the station, please do. We're still at $150 toward the From the Hive goal of $400 tonight. And KZMU's overall fall radiothon goal is $35,000. 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You can give once, become a sustaining member, or pick up some radiothon merch. Lots of cool stuff. Whatever amount makes sense for you, it helps keep this whole thing going. Not just this show, but a genuinely local radio station made by and for people in this community. Thanks for spending the last 2 hours with me, or even just a couple of songs of that. And thanks for listening to Utah Music, and thank you for supporting KZMU. I'm DJ Scoops. This has been From the Hive, and we started with Theoretical Blonde Bluegrass Band, so it feels right to let them close us out too. Have a good night.

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planning to die? 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

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He say, what man? 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

0: Hey Moab, this is Grand County Emergency Manager Kate Finley. Here in Moab, we know that during monsoon season, it's important to watch the weather and be careful if planning to spend time in creek corridors, slot canyons, and dry washes. Keep an eye on predicted storms and rain by checking the forecast on the National Weather Service website or your favorite weather app. If storms or rain are possible anywhere in the area, stay out of narrow creek corridors, slot canyons, and washes, and spread the word with neighbors and visitors. Whether you're on foot, in a vehicle, or on a bike, turn around, don't drown. In Moab, we know it's always safer to wait out the storm.
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What can I say? What can I say, ladies and gentlemen? How about that? How about that? Thank you so much.

Wait a minute, y'all. 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Can I say it if I want to say it? 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And you miss me. And listen.

0: 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That's my baby.
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0: My name is Jack Holly, and you might know me as the Goat Man. 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
1: 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A man who tells a lie to his own missus. 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

0: DJ Sparkle from Shine Time. You may know me. 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
4: One, two, three.

They say the apple first grew far away in Asia, but once its spring flowers began to blossom here, it found a friend in John Chapman. You might know him better as Johnny Appleseed. In fact, Johnny cherished all living things equally, great and small, believing that a higher power would provide, and, well, he was right. Bags of tiny apple seeds were all he needed to build a livelihood and to shape our budding nation. It's the stuff of legend, but I assure you, Johnny actually did walk the wild American frontier wearing only a burlap sack with holes for his arms and head and a tin cooking pot that he wore like a hat, barefoot, even in winter.

Eccentric he was, all right, and a businessman, too. With those seeds, he planted apple tree nurseries on the best unclaimed lands. Then as settlers arrived, he'd sell them young trees, which they could sell or grow for food to eat, or more likely, cider to drink. All true. He made his rounds on foot, tending all his nurseries across the territories we now call Ohio, Indiana, and Illinois, preaching his love for nature and his religion. Welcomed into the homes of settlers and natives alike, everyone loved Johnny. And the cider mills built around Johnny's apple trees were often handed down for generations, like ours, for instance.

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But trace his footsteps back far enough, and you might trip over your own roots. Old, twisted roots from a regal fruit tree.

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1: KZMU is proud to be supported by the Red Rock Bakery, one of Moab's oldest continually running family businesses. 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The Red Rock Bakery has been a KZMU underwriter for 20 years and has been solar-powered since 2017. Thanks to the team at the Red Rock Bakery.

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1: I want to thank the Prime Minister and the Prime Minister, Greenland, Denmark, and we're going to have a tremendous relationship, a secure relationship, and we look forward to it.
0: After repeatedly threatening to seize Greenland, President Trump has signed a deal that would allow the U.S. to expand its military presence there. But Greenland will remain a territory of Denmark. As we broadcast from here in Copenhagen, we'll speak to the chair of the National Organization for Greenlanders in Denmark. Then, as the death toll in Gaza topped 74,000 over the past 3 years, we'll speak to the Palestinian analyst Mohammed Shahada. He's from Gaza, but lives here in Denmark.
2: Basically, Israel tried since 1948 until today to destroy us as a people, as a group, and they failed at it. Our people are still there, resilient.
0: And next week marks the 25th anniversary of the 2001 U.S. invasion of Afghanistan. We'll speak to the Danish-Afghan journalist Najib Kaja. In 2008, he was kidnapped by the Taliban, and then he escaped. His most recent documentary on Afghanistan is titled Winning Hearts and Minds. All that and more coming up. Welcome to Democracy Now!, democracynow.org, The War and Peace Report. I'm Amy Goodman in Copenhagen, Denmark. Iran's foreign minister has held indirect talks with the U.S. on a diplomatic proposal to end 7 months of fighting. On Monday, Foreign Minister Abbas Araghchi said he'd discussed a plan with Qatari mediators that would see a phased reopening of the Strait of Hormuz within 7 days in exchange for an end to all hostilities in Iran and Lebanon, the lifting of the U.S. naval blockade of Iran, the unfreezing of billions of dollars worth of Iranian assets, and an end to sanctions on Iranian oil. The indirect talks came as Iran defended its strikes on U.S. bases across the Mideast as self-defense, warning neighboring countries would come under further attack if they continue to host U.S. forces. Iranian diplomat Nasser Asadi Nazari delivered the warning in an address to the U.N. General Assembly on Monday.
3: The missiles that killed 168 children at the primary school in Minot and struck the Lamed sports complex during the U.S.-Israel regime's joint aggression against Iran were launched from neighboring territory. These are only two of many such examples.
0: In the UK, the five men who were arrested on suspicion of terrorism after they allegedly approached the RAF Fairford military base carrying explosives have been released on bail. The UK has allowed U.S. warplanes to launch long-range strikes on Iran from RAF Fairford since March 1st, fueling speculation Iran was behind a plot to attack the base. This is Tristan Wilkinson, the councillor for the Cotswold District.
4: So there was a specific threat about 6 weeks ago from the Iranians on this base. At the time, there was an increased surveillance around the area. This is an operational base. There is, it's no secret that, you know, we have American bombers here that are taking part in what's happening in the Middle East at the moment. So there's always the risk.
0: U.S. Secretary of State Marco Rubio says the incident at RAF Royal Air Force Fairford, quote, clearly involves the hands of a foreign actor, unquote. Iran's embassy in London responded that it, quote, categorically rejects and strongly condemns the recent unfounded and malicious speculations, unquote. In Ukraine, a wave of Russian drone and missile strikes has killed 9 people and left 80 others wounded. Among Russia's targets was Ukraine's Academy of Science in Kyiv, where 2 people were killed by a Russian drone that struck during the workday Monday. Survivors said the attack came without a sound and without warning.
5: I don't understand the senseless war. I don't understand any of what's going on. I don't know how to resolve this issue, but what's happening is not right, and it's ordinary people who are suffering.
0: President Volodymyr Zelensky said 80 of the 120 drones fired at Ukraine were a newer jet-powered model, making them harder to shoot down. Elsewhere, officials in eastern Poland scrambled fighter jets and ordered residents to shelter in place after a Russian drone crashed near the Polish-Ukrainian border Monday. Meanwhile, Ukraine claimed long-range attacks on two Russian factories and an oil facility far from the front lines. The Trump administration issued new fuel economy rules on Monday that loosen the limits automakers must meet on pollution from gas-powered cars and light trucks. Rules set under the Biden administration called for vehicles to average about 50 miles per gallon by 2031. The Trump rules cut the target to just under 35 miles per gallon. Dave Cook, the senior vehicles analyst for the Union of Concerned Scientists Clean Transportation Program, said, quote, the federal government's decision to gut fuel economy standards is a handout to automakers and oil companies that will strap American consumers already struggling with an affordability crisis, unquote. The White House is defending its decision to run campaign-style ads promoting President Trump during NFL games and network news broadcasts. The 30-second spots include the tagline, paid for by the U.S. government. The White House calls them public service announcements, but Democratic lawmakers and former ethics officials argue they're political ads and violate federal appropriations laws and the Hatch Act. One 30-second ad titled Final Battle is nearly identical to a campaign video Trump posted to Truth Social in 2024. In the ad, Trump promises to expel the quote-unquote warmongers, globalists, and deep state actors from government. More than $300,000 has been spent on the ad.
6: We will rout the fake news media, and we will liberate America from these villains once and for all.
7: I don't know.
0: Senate Majority Leader Republican John Thune told reporters, quote, it's a great message. I like the message, but it shouldn't be paid for with taxpayer dollars, he said. In Texas, state election officials have sent tens of thousands of delayed voter registration applications to county election officials after discovering an error. Some of the applications had languished for over a year. The backlog sparked a scramble by counties to process the applications with just weeks left before November's midterm elections. In more news from Texas, a black woman who was sentenced to 5 years in prison for casting a provisional ballot in the 2016 presidential election has overturned her conviction on appeal, capping a nearly decade-long legal battle. The 5-4 decision by Texas's highest criminal court ends the case against Crystal Mason, whose provisional ballot wasn't even counted since she was disqualified from voting at the time due to a past felony conviction for tax fraud. To see our coverage of Crystal Mason's case, go to our website at democracynow.org. A top FBI official said Monday he's stepping down about a year after he was nominated by President Trump and confirmed by the Senate. Andrew Bailey served as co-deputy director of the FBI in an unusual arrangement with right-wing podcaster Dan Bongino before Bongino left the FBI in January after clashing with former Attorney General Pam Bondi over the Justice Department's handling of the Epstein files. Bailey had been tasked with overseeing some of the investigations into President Trump's debunked claims that the 2020 election was rigged. Meanwhile, the FBI has confirmed hackers accessed a trove of personal data on potentially tens of thousands of current and former FBI employees, including their names, addresses, phone numbers, and details on their spouses. OpenAI is scrapping the release of its latest AI model known as GPT 6.1 Astra over safety concerns. This comes after OpenAI agents interfered with websites run by the U.S. Education Department, the Commerce Department, and the SEC, the Securities and Exchange Commission, without the company's knowledge. In an interview, the OpenAI head of safety said the latest model had scored poorly on its ability to align with humans and showed higher levels of deception. Meanwhile, Reuters reports Anthropic's prospectus for an initial public offering, an IPO, details how the company lost $42 billion last year while warning investors that advanced AI could pose, quote, catastrophic or existential risks to humanity, unquote. This comes as chipmaker NVIDIA announced the largest ever stock buyback increase in U.S. corporate history, valued at $150 billion. NVIDIA's CEO, Jensen Huang, has gone on record saying he rejects warnings that AI could make humans extinct. NVIDIA is among the companies profiting most from the rapid build-out of AI data centers, which has drawn protests across the country. The Trump administration announced Monday it had reversed a Biden-era policy that broadened the federal ban on sex discrimination in schools to cover LGBTQ people. Shwali Patel of National Women's Law Center responded, quote, sexual harassment and assault continue to be pervasive in schools, and to the fullest extent possible, we should be working to enforce the laws that protect students survivors of sexual violence. Yet Education Secretary Linda McMahon and the Trump administration have decided to ignore what survivors need, instead weaponizing Title IX to attack trans students, she said. And a New York prosecutor has reopened a sexual assault investigation at Cornell University after a woman alleged she'd been drugged, assaulted, and gang raped by seven former and current members of Chi Phi fraternity in 2024 when she was a 20-year-old undergraduate student. The allegations came in a lawsuit filed this month by a woman identified only as Jane Doe, who says campus officials and law enforcement failed to take her accusations seriously. On Monday, Tompkins County District Attorney Matthew Van Houten defended his initial decision not to seek charges, writing, quote, seeking justice sometimes requires us to reconsider or reopen cases when we're provided with additional evidence, unquote. A lawyer for the plaintiff says his client's claims have not materially changed since she filed a police report in the weeks after the alleged assault. On Sunday, New York Congresswoman Alexandria Ocasio-Cortez addressed the controversy at a Students versus Billionaires event in Ithaca, New York.
7: I want to be clear that the culture of rape, sexual assault, and pedophilia is protected in elite institutions across the United States, and including Cornell University in this instance. The fact that Jane Doe, that survivor, lost her education because you can't stay in school when something like that happens to you. Rape is often used as an act of war. It is one of the most horrifying violations that a human being can endure. It's a form of torture. You can't stay in school. The fact that she had to lose her education and those men were protected by an institution and granted an Ivy League degree as a reward, never again. Never again.
0: And those are some of the headlines. This is Democracy Now!, democracynow.org, the War and Peace Report. I'm Amy Goodman, broadcasting from Copenhagen, Denmark. Remember when President Trump said this shortly after he returned to the White House?
1: We need Greenland for national security and even international security, and we're working with everybody involved to try and get it. But we need it, really, for international world security. And I think we're going to get it. One way or the other, we're going to get it.
8: It's German.
0: Well, after more than a year and a half of threatening to take over Greenland by force, President Trump last week signed a 10-page agreement with Greenland and Denmark that fell short of his earlier demands to turn Greenland into U.S. territory. The deal that Trump described as tremendous allows the United States to open new bases in Greenland, bolstering its military presence on the vast, mineral-rich, and strategically located island. Under the 1951 Defense of Greenland Treaty, the United States already has wide latitude to station forces and build military bases in Greenland. The U.S. currently has one active military base on Greenland, about 160 troops on the ground. During the height of the Cold War, the U.S. maintained 17 military installations in Greenland with over 10,000 troops. Under the New Deal, the U.S. would be allowed to build two new bases. The new agreement, signed shortly after President Trump's speech to the UN General Assembly last week, recognizes Greenland as part of Denmark, but would still apply if Greenland eventually chooses independence. Describing this, quote, a deal that could last forever, the Danish Prime Minister, Mette Frederiksen, praised the deal as strengthening NATO and staving off the growing presence of Russia and China in the Arctic.
8: This deal is good for the United States, it's good for Greenland, for Denmark, for the NATO alliance, and therefore also good for Europe. Mr. President, you have been very clear. You don't want adversaries to come too close. I fully agree. And with this deal, they are not. We are making sure that they will not be allowed to get any control or significant influence in Greenland.
0: Greenland's Prime Minister, Jens Frederik Nielsen, reiterated his support for the United States and the NATO alliance.
9: This agreement should put to rest any doubt today and in the future about where Greenland's loyalty lies. Our commitment to this alliance and to the security we build together is not in question. We are, have been, and will remain a steadfast friend of the United States and a part of the Western Alliance. Your security is our security, and our security is your security.
0: To understand more about this deal and what it really means, we're joined now by Julie Rademacher, chair of UAGUT, which means us, an organization for Greenlanders in Denmark. Julia is a former member of the parliament here in Denmark. Welcome to Democracy Now! It's great to have you, your country here. Talk about the significance of this. You had President Trump saying he's taking over Greenland, he's annexing Greenland, he's occupying Greenland. And now there's this deal made between your country, Greenland, and Denmark, and the United States, but involves expansion of the U.S. military presence.
10: Well, we already have military presence by the U.S. in Greenland, and we have had that for several decades, actually. It's been even more in the past. So two more military bases will not be new in Greenland. But it's very important for the Greenlandic people that they are listened to, because the last time the Americans left the bases, they didn't clean up. So this is one of the very important questions asked by the public in Greenland. But the deal has been absolutely amazing in so many years in Greenland, because we have felt listened to the last week. For the first time in world history, an American president has said out loud, yes, it's the Greenlanders' right for self-determination. And we've been not only fighting for Greenland the past 1.5 years, but also been the front of the fight for democracy in the world, because we've been fighting for our own right to decide whether or not Greenland should be part of Denmark, U.S., or become independent. And with this deal, Greenland can do what Greenlanders in Greenland want it to do. So I think in many ways it's definitely a good deal for Greenland and for Greenlanders. So it's been great news, especially concerning the last 1.5 years where we have felt threatened by the American president.
0: So what would you like to see happen with Greenland? I mean, you were a member of the Danish parliament here. You are a Greenlander. What does UAGUT, your organization of Greenlanders in Denmark, want?
10: Yeah, as a former member of the Danish Parliament and also as a Greener, I've been living for so many years in Greenland. I'm a mother also. So for me, it's very important that the future of Greenland will be decided by Greenlanders, also in Greenland. I think in so many ways we have been threatened by military with force to be taken over by annexation of the U.S. Congress still have the proposal that they want to annex Greenland. So I would like to say that happen in reality, not only on a paper now signed by the American president, but also in reality, definitely. But I also kind of have an worry that the trust between Americans, Greenlanders, and Danes, it's not the same anymore, because we've always relied on the Americans. We've always trusted the Americans and the American president to be our protector. But now, after threats in 1.5 years to annex Greenland, we don't have the same faith or the same trust in Americans and the U.S. president. So we definitely have some work, something to work on in the future.
11: Julie Rademacher, so far Trump has vowed to build two, as he says, very major bases in Greenland. There's also interest in Greenland's resources. If you can talk about this, last month it was reported that a U.S. oil company linked to President Trump called Greenland Energy was preparing to drill in Greenland without local approval. The firm recently landed drilling equipment on Greenland's eastern coast. Greenland's government issued a strong warning that no permission was granted. The island's Mineral Resources Authority must provide all future logistical operations before they proceed, officials said. What are Trump's personal interests here?
10: Well, that question you have to ask the American president. But I can say that as Greenlanders, our interest is to be listened to. We have our own democracy in Greenland. We have a self-rule government. We are also part of the Kingdom of Denmark. So when we make deals, we do it together with Greenland and Denmark. And then, of course, also negotiate with other countries like the U.S. If Americans want to drill for oil in Greenland, it has to be approved by the population in Greenland. You know, Greenlanders don't go to the U.S. and drill for oil. So, of course, Americans also have to ask Greenlanders if they want to drill for oil. And the government and municipalities have to approve it. And this hasn't been the case. So, in so many ways, we still fight for the platform and also to be listened to as Greenlanders because of the MAGA movement and because of all these investments going on. We are still quite worried that money men from MAGA movement will try and buy Greenland in other hands, also despite the fact of this new deal on security. So I think we are very much aware of that.
11: Trump said in a social media post announcing this agreement that it gives the United States permanent control over security and all other needs in Greenland, completely addressing all of our many U.S. concerns, he said. What does he mean, permanent control of all other needs?
10: Well, again, you have to ask that question to the American president. But I think in many ways the deal is good because the right for self-determination is approved in the deal. And also the fact that if Greenlanders want to become independent within the NATO alliance, it can happen. So for the first time in history, Greenlanders are actually acknowledged and also approved as a people for the right to Greenland. But at the same time, we can see that if you want to build U.S. military bases in Greenland, it also has a chapter in the deal where it says it has to be with respect of the culture, of the fishery, of the hunting. Right now, it's hunting season in Greenland, so everyone is talking about reindeers and caribou hunting. At the same time, we sit here in Copenhagen discussing this in a room. And many people ask me here in Denmark, so what do the Greenlanders talk about? And I tell them, well, they talk about reindeers and caribous because it's that time of the year. But at the same time, yes, definitely, we sleep better now at night with this deal. But we still have uncertainty and worries, and we don't feel completely that we can completely rely on the Americans anymore.
11: Who are the adversaries that the Danish prime minister referred to?
10: Adversaries.
11: He talks about the adversaries, the interest of different powers in the Arctic.
10: Yes, I think in so many ways, it's the Arctic is opening up. We already saw that in the American U.S. Navy strategies from 2018. I believe it's very important that now Greenland, Denmark, and the European Union works on new Arctic strategies, and also they work on working to work very close together with the Americans about security in the Arctic, because who's the real enemy here? You know, maybe it's Russia and China and not Denmark and the U.S. So I think it's very important that we can make deals on security and that we now have leaders in the same room signing deals, but also diplomats that can negotiate, because we haven't seen that for 1.5 years. We have just felt terrified and being threatened. So this is definitely a new situation, but we are still worried as Greenlanders in both Denmark and also in Greenland.
11: And who is paying for this deal? Trump said there will be no cost to the United States.
10: Yeah, that's kind of interesting, but because at the same time, Trump wants more military in Greenland. So I don't know who's paying for the new military in Greenland, but we can hear on the Danish and Greenlandic leaders that it will not be the Danes and the Greenlanders that will pay. So it's going to be interesting to follow, and I can see in financial acts and suggestions and proposals for next year again that it isn't in the budget. So that's a good question to ask back home in the U.S.
11: Also,
10: too.
11: Aren't there 4 unexploded nuclear bombs dropped by a U.S. B-52 bomber there from 1968 still under the ice?
10: Yes, and there were also this very crazy project where the Americans drilled like a tunnel inside of the ice cap. So we have several military bases where the Americans haven't cleaned up in Greenland. And that's also why many people in Greenland are worried that these military bases will be built, but with no respect of the culture, of the local people, of the hunters, but also of the environment and nature. Because for Greenlanders, it's for us, the nature is like a holy place. It's what we come from. It's what we live by. So for us, it's very important that it's respected.
11: Julie Rademacher, we want to thank you so much for being with you. It's nice to be in the same studio with you here in Copenhagen. She is chair of Uwagut. It means us, the National Organization for Greenlanders in Denmark. She is a former member of the Danish Parliament. Coming up, is the death toll in Gaza topped 74,000 over these past 3 years. We'll speak to the Palestinian analyst, Mohammed Shahada. He's from Gaza, but lives here in Denmark. Stay with us.

0: song by Ayu Peter, a Greenlandic Inuit activist and attorney. This is Democracy Now!, democracynow.org, The War and Peace Report. I'm Amy Goodman. We are broadcasting from Copenhagen, Denmark. The Palestinian death toll from Israel's war in Gaza surpassed 74,000. According to Gaza's health ministry, Israeli attacks since the so-called ceasefire last October have killed more than 1,100 Palestinians. Gaza's government media office puts the toll even higher at more than 1,400. On Sunday, two Palestinians were killed in an Israeli airstrike on downtown Gaza City. Meanwhile, in the occupied West Bank, settler violence has killed at least 1,107 Palestinians since October 7, 2023. On Monday, a senior UN official condemned what he called the relentless expansion of Israeli settlements in the occupied West Bank. This is UN Deputy Special Coordinator for the Middle East Peace Process, Ramiz Alakbarov, addressing the UN Security Council.
1: I strongly condemn the relentless expansion of Israeli settlements in the West Bank, which fuels tensions, impedes access by Palestinians to their land, and threatens the validity, viability of a fully independent, sovereign, and contiguous Palestinian state. The rapidly expanding settlement footprint, including outposts, is taking place in conjunction with a rise in settler attacks.
0: Well, Democracy Now! Is broadcasting from Denmark, which recently joined 20 other countries, as well as the European Commission, in signing a declaration opposing Israel's planned settlement expansion in the occupied West Bank. Denmark, along with 11 other countries, is also backing sanctions on trade with Israeli settlements in the occupied West Bank. On Monday, Denmark's permanent representative to the United Nations, Christina Marcus Lassen, addressed the UN General Assembly.
2: In Gaza, civilians continue to pay the price. Far more must be done to secure humanitarian access and long-term peace. And in the occupied West Bank, settler violence and settlement expansion threaten the daily lives of Palestinians and undermine the prospects for a future Palestinian state. This has to stop.
0: That was Denmark's ambassador to the United Nations, Christina Marcus Lassen. For more, we're joined here in Copenhagen by Mohammed Shahada, writer and analyst from Gaza, visiting fellow at the European Council on Foreign Relations. Mohammed Shahada, welcome back to Democracy Now! It's wonderful to be here with you in the studio in Copenhagen. We're usually interviewing you by Zoom. These are extremely harrowing times. It's been almost a year since the Trump plan for Gaza was created, October 9th, 2025. Can you explain what that plan is and what has been fulfilled so far?
3: Thanks so much, Amy. Great to finally see you in person, one of my favorite heroes. So the idea of the plan was to divide the reconstruction, rehabilitation, Israeli withdrawal, decommissioning of Hamas and Palestinian statehood into three phases. The first one was related to early recovery, so it would see Israel suspending its attacks, allowing 600 trucks per day of food and humanitarian aid into Gaza, rehabilitating basic infrastructure, water, electricity, hospitals, roads, sanitation, and basically opening up the Rafah border crossing for people to be able to travel in and out. The second phase was the one that relates to Hamas decommissioning and Israel withdrawal from Gaza, as well as the reconstruction, the rebuilding of the enclave. And the third one is the long-term one that relates to Palestinian statehood. So far, only one item of the 20 items on the Trump plan has been fulfilled, and that is the release of every single Israeli hostage in Gaza and the remains of dead hostages. Nothing else was completely fulfilled. Israel either violated its obligations completely or fulfilled some of them extremely partially, to the point that it does not have any significant impact on the ground. For example, food, instead of 600 trucks of humanitarian aid per day, we are getting an average of 95 trucks per day, which is less than 20%. Instead of suspending attacks on Gaza, Israel has been bombing Gaza every day. As you mentioned, 1,400 people killed since the so-called ceasefire started. And the idea here is that the plan ended up just buying more time for the genocide, allowing Israel to continue it with sort of low intensity, low profile profile amid a facade and promises of progress. But those promises, if there is no enforcement mechanism behind them, they read mostly as a wish list. They don't read as a plan.
0: Why did Palestinians sign this deal? You're a Palestinian from Gaza.
3: I've asked Palestinian negotiators and Arab mediators as well what was the highest expectation behind that deal. And the answer is unanimous. Nobody expected it to be fulfilled completely. The highest ambition was three things: allowing more food to go in at a point when Israel manufactured famine in Gaza, reducing the Israeli killing machine in Gaza as much as possible. So before that ceasefire was put in place, Israel was killing an average of 100 people per day. Now it's about 5 people per day, which is still monstrous and atrocious. But the idea was to reduce the rate of the killing. And the third one was to prevent the mass migration or the mass ethnic cleansing in Gaza. That was the ambition from the Palestinian and Arab side. The other dimension is that they were blackmailed very openly by the Trump administration, that if they don't sign

0: surprise. If you can talk about, at this point, what role Netanyahu is playing.
1: Well, Netanyahu is doing two things. Number one, he is using Gaza, the destruction there, the settler terrorism that we see in the West Bank, as his election campaign. So he's promising the Israeli public that if he's reelected, he will finish the job in Gaza. We're seeing him, his Minister of Defense, Israel Katz, his Minister of Finance, Bezalel Smotrich, all of them promising one after the other that Israel's plan for Gaza remains, resuming military operations back to full scale, doing even more destruction than what we have seen before, because now Israel doesn't have any hostages in there, so they can accelerate the damage and destruction exponentially, and basically ethnically cleansing Gaza completely and rebuilding Jewish-only settlements in the enclave. So that is number one. The other thing is that Netanyahu is trying to show that he's stronger than the United States and the international community, that he cannot be pressured by Trump. So when the Trump plan was announced and the Trump roadmap was then announced this year, I think in July, when Hamas accepted to disarm, lay down its arms in return for Israel's withdrawal, Netanyahu used it for his theatrics to pretend to be stronger than Trump, to pretend to be the Winston Churchill of Israel, that he can stand on his own against the storm and not bend at all. And one of the reasons for this is because opposition parties in Israel are attacking Netanyahu from the right, not from the left. So Gadi Eisenkot, the next premier in Israel, supposedly the one with the highest chance of winning and becoming prime minister, has been telling the Israeli public that Netanyahu will, quote, squander and waste away the achievements, the military achievements of the IDF in Gaza, and capitulate to Trump and fulfill his roadmap. So Netanyahu is stuck in the position of pretending that, no, I am actually stronger than Trump and I can pretend and prevent any progress.
0: I wanted to get your response to the foreign minister of the UK. We were just in London yesterday. Ed Miliband was in Liverpool addressing the Labour Party.
2: And I want to say to the millions of people in this country, and indeed elsewhere, who have been moved and outraged by the plight of the Palestinian people, we hear you. You were right. We call out ethnic cleansing by the settler terrorists in the West Bank. We call out the evidence of war crimes in Gaza. We call out Israel's illegal occupation of Palestine. And we match words with action. We will ban the import of goods from illegal settlements. We will disrupt the supply lines of British finance, British construction, and British services for illegal settlements. And when it comes to the attempt to destroy the two-state solution, this party, this movement, this government says, we will not let you succeed.
0: So that's the British Foreign Minister Ed Miliband on Monday, saying there will be new economic sanctions on Israeli settlements. This speech came a day after police, though, arrested more than 50 protesters outside the Labour Party conference in Liverpool, with demonstrators nonviolently urging support for the banned direct action group Palestine Action in the UK. Mohammed Shahada.
1: It's extraordinary and very surprising to me. A few years ago, before October 7th, before the genocide in Gaza, the idea of even demanding from those governments to impose sanctions on Israeli settlements was so laughable, so impossible and unthinkable that no one would even try to bring it up. And what we see now with Ed Miliband, it's an extraordinary speech. It was very heartwarming to watch, especially from someone that comes from a Jewish background, that grew up in a household that was very supportive of Israel, and to see that transformation. It shows even more deeply that it's not about Ed Miliband himself. It shows the fundamental shift in public opinion in the United Kingdom, that now those in power are trying basically to catch up with where public opinion is. Nonetheless, what we see here is an extraordinary shift in rhetorics, but not an equally strong shift in actions. There's still more that needs to be done, banning weapon exports to Israel, basically sanctioning Israeli government officials, Netanyahu himself, his entire cabinet, the Israeli army. If Ed Miliband is saying that war crimes were committed in Gaza, that incriminates the chain of command. And the last point is that I hope that Miliband's speech is the future of the Democratic Party in the next few months.
0: The son of the imprisoned Palestinian leader, Marwan Barghouti, his name is

0: Baghouti, was recently interviewed by Piers Morgan and shared his reaction to seeing National Security Minister Itamar Ben-Gvir taunting his father in prison in a video.
1: As a son, it was a shock to me to see my father in this condition. And this is important to highlight that my father has been put in solitary confinement right after October 7th, even though obviously it has nothing to do with it. He has been tortured, assaulted multiple times.
2: You ever get to see him or speak to him?
1: I haven't been able to see him in 4 years. I haven't been able to speak to him in 4 years. I haven't been able to hug or even touch my father in 25 years. And this is an experience.
2: In 25 years?
1: Yes, and this is an experience that thousands of Palestinians go through.
0: So that was the son of Marwan Barghouti. And for a global audience, if you can talk about Marwan Barghouti's significance. On Saturday, you wrote on social media, quote, releasing Marwan Barghouti would be the most consequential event in Palestinian politics since the death of Yasser Arafat. He's the only leader that can unify Palestinians, and that's precisely why Netanyahu told John Kerry he'd never release him. That's what you wrote. Explain.
3: Absolutely. So I remember exactly the day when the Israeli security minister Ben-Gvir stormed Marwan Barghouti's prison cell and that video showed up. And I remember being at a conference with fellow Palestinians, some of whom were very critical of Fatah, the party that Marwan Barghouti comes from. And as soon as we watched that footage, it felt like a dagger that was basically stabbing you straight to the heart to everyone around the table. It was so shocking because Barghouti has been established in our minds, in our collective memory, as the father of the Palestinian nation, as our own Nelson Mandela. And basically that legend allows him, when he comes out, to do things that other Palestinian leaders in today's political mainstream are incapable of doing, one of which is to unify the Palestinian factions, to heal the divide and accomplish total reconciliation. We see that in every poll, Marwan Barghouti is by a giant margin leading against any opponent from Fatah or Hamas or any other political party for that matter. And that's precisely why you have people even in the Israeli lobby in the United States or in the Israeli army and the Israeli government that are in favor of releasing him, because from their perspective, the power of Barghouti allows him to take steps of reconciliation and compromise vis-a-vis Israel that no other Palestinian leader would be able to without his legitimacy coming into question. From our perspective, it's basically we see that he would revitalize the Palestinian street. He would reestablish the connection between the leadership and the public and energize our movement again. And that's precisely why Netanyahu told John Kerry in 2013 that he would never release him, because he's the only one that can unify Palestinians. Releasing him at this stage is the single most consequential event in reviving Palestinian politics that has been long murdered by a veto from the United States, from Israel, from the international community that heavily invested in maintaining the divide between Gaza and the West Bank, Hamas and Fatah, the diaspora and Palestinians in the occupied territory. And that's precisely why we need to add it as an agenda item for the Democratic Party in the United States. I saw Ro Khanna already advocating for his release. And that is the right thing to do at this stage.
0: Mm. Finally, Naza has just been released. The documentary by Yuval Mohamed and Rachel Soar, a film that portrays the Israeli military's use of secret AI-powered system to deliberately and systematically target and kill civilians in Gaza, received this record ovation at the Venice Film Festival, exposing the Where's Daddy and Lavender, something Yuval has been reporting on, others, Palestinians and Israelis have been talking about overall in this film, Yuval Abraham. If you can finally comment on the significance of this film and the Israeli, some officials in the Israeli government threatening to remove the citizenship of these filmmakers.
3: So the movie Naza, it perfectly captures the distinction between disproportionate warfare in which you are attacking an enemy and then civilians in high numbers are getting killed, and genocide in which the civilian population is the target. If you watch the movie, you can't help but come out with the impression that Hamas, in that instance, Hamas militants that were being targeted, were basically the excuse or the alibi or even the collateral damage, that you see Israeli soldiers that are saying that they were authorized to drop a bomb bomb that would kill 500 civilians, most of whom are children and women, to get to one junior Hamas militant that even may or may not be there in the first place. And the idea is to use that militant as an excuse for maximum damage. That's why we saw the chief of staff of the IDF at the start of the war, Herzi Halevi, saying that the focus for us is on the damage, not on the accuracy. That's why we're seeing Israeli politicians and military generals and commanders throughout the genocide that were telling their soldiers explicitly, destroy everything, don't leave anything standing, maximum destruction. I even met Israeli soldiers here in Copenhagen. A colleague of mine brought them here to testify before European decision makers and politicians. And when I met them, their testimony was very simple. It was three things. We were told to destroy everything in our face. We were told to kill every single person that crosses an invisible line. And we were told to use people as human shields systematically. The problem is that most decision makers refused to even meet with those soldiers to hear the testimony because they wanted to maintain plausible deniability. So now having that power being captured in image, in art, it is extraordinary. And that's why Israel feels threatened.
0: Mohammed Shahada, I want to thank you so much for being with us, writer and analyst from Gaza, visiting fellow at the European Council on Foreign Relations, lives here in Copenhagen. Next week marks the 25th anniversary of the 2001 U.S. invasion of Afghanistan. We'll speak with a Danish-Afghan journalist, Najib Raja. His most recent documentary on Afghanistan is titled Winning Hearts and Minds. In 2008, he was kidnapped by the Taliban, but escaped. Stay with us.

0: Ella's song, We Who Believe in Freedom Cannot Rest Until It Comes, Sweet Honey in the Rock, performing at the 2025 Peace Bowl. This is Democracy Now!, democracynow.org, The War and Peace Report. I'm Amy Goodman. We're broadcasting from Copenhagen, Denmark. Next week marks the 25th anniversary of the U.S. invasion of Afghanistan, which began October 7, 2001. The war and occupation would go on for nearly 20 years. Following the withdrawal of international troops in 2021, the Taliban quickly returned to power. We end today's show with the award-winning Danish-Afghan journalist and documentary filmmaker Najib Khaja. His most recent documentary is an investigation into what went wrong in the war, a question with many answers. In the film titled Winning Hearts and Minds, Khaja returns to the capital of Helmand Province with fellow filmmaker, former Danish soldier Martin Tam Andersen. Danish and British troops had been deployed to Musa Qala in 2006 to defend their allies, the local police, against Taliban insurgents. What they didn't understand at the time is the police were a ruthless drug cartel. The film was released in 2023 and featured on the BBC's Storyville series. This is the trailer for Winning Hearts and Minds.
1: Go inside. Take cover.
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3: My first impression of the police was positive. I got it through Chief of Police Koka.
4: He was the most effective man in dealing with Afghan police officers that I had met.
5: But actually, we know that you're probably a murdering, raping, drug trafficker.
3: Koka and Issa Khan are synonymous with tyranny.
6: Be careful about Issa Khan. If he gets angry, you can't escape.
7: They took off my clothes and raped me.
8: There were 14 or 15 boys there who were used as sex slaves.
9: I'm aghast this is taking place.
10: We might all be ambushed. They could turn on us at any time.
11: The Danes, did they make these claims against me? Can't you stop the film from coming out?
8: I'd sacrifice myself for your head. Things haven't been the same since you left.
0: That's the trailer for Winning Hearts and Minds. We're joined now here in Copenhagen by Najib Khaja, the award-winning Danish-Afghan journalist, war correspondent, filmmaker, kidnapped by the Taliban in 2008. Held hostage for a week before escaping. We'll talk about that in a minute, but it's great to have you with us. I think the last time we spoke to you was when the Taliban fell. You were in Kabul. We were interviewing you there.
12: Yeah.
0: But right now, why did you call this film Winning Hearts and Minds?
12: Because, you know, that was like the headline when the foreign forces went into Afghanistan. That the whole purpose, you know, the whole strategy was to win hearts and minds. But what happened was exactly the opposite, actually. They lost the hearts and minds. And the reason why they lost them was that they allied themselves with forces that in rural Afghanistan were considered worse than the Taliban, you know. So for the rural Afghans, I'm talking specifically about southern and eastern Afghanistan, the police forces and the warlords that were fighting side by side with American, Danish and British forces. There were drug cartels, there were ruthless criminals, there were rapists. So basically, you know, the film that we did, Martin Tom Andersen and me, is about one of these cartels in Musa Qala, in Helmand. It was the first big city in rural Afghanistan that fell to the Taliban in 2006. And it started like it was a snowball that started back then. And it developed into a very big snowball that took the rest of the country and ending with Taliban taking back power in 21.
0: You profile Issa Khan and Abdul Wali Koka. You talk about the West's favorite leaders there and who they actually were.
12: Yeah. Yeah, we do. What happened was that Martin and I, we embedded ourselves with their forces. They didn't know that we were doing an investigative documentary, actually revealing their atrocities. They thought that we were going to do some kind of a propaganda film about how, you know, how the friends of the West, they worked in southern Afghanistan. But, you know, the parallel process while we were embedded with them was also finding their victims, interviewing them, checking the sources, trying to verify the facts that people were telling us.
0: Like the Chai boys, the tea boys that they raped.
12: Yes, and also kidnapping random boys from poor families, exploiting them, sexually abusing them, and also demanding big ransoms, killing innocent people, collective punishment of villages.
0: These were, to be clear, not Taliban. These were the forces that the U.S., that the West was working with.
12: Yes, and these were the forces, Isa Khan and Kokas forces, they were in Musa Qala, and the forces, their forces cooperated with American forces, British forces, and Danish forces.
0: How did you get kidnapped in 2008?
12: I tried to do an embed with the Taliban, and I was set up by the person, the so-called fixer, who was supposed to give me the access,
0: and
12: he sold me.
0: How did you escape?
12: I managed to escape together with my photographer. We convinced one of the guards to flee together with us. We bribed him, basically.
0: It's 25 years later, Najib, after the U.S. bombed, invaded Afghanistan. What do you think is the most important lesson?
12: The important lesson is that the Afghans, they've been the victims under the previous rule, but also under the current rule. You know, the Afghans, they've been, they've been, what can you call it? Like, it's like a chessboard, and they're just being thrown around by the different power brokers in the country. And first, under the previous government, it was the rural Afghans who suffered most. And now it's, you know, the more progressive Afghans living in the cities who are suffering under the totalitarian rule of the Taliban. So ultimately what we learned is that the Afghans, they're always, you know, the average Afghans are the losers every time.
0: And the Taliban, you feel, coming to power, were a response to the brutality of the warlords, the drug lords, the rapists that the West worked with?
12: That's one of the answers. There are a lot of answers to this question. A lot of other things also went wrong. But one of the reasons, one of the big reasons, is that, you know, it was a reaction. And I have to emphasize that there were the lesser evil in some of the rural areas. They were not the lesser evil in the cities. In areas like Kabul and Mazar, a lot of people were benefiting from the foreign presence. Women, they had rights. And, you know, they were going to universities and working as journalists.
0: And we're going to talk more about that in part two of our discussion. Najib Khaja, award-winning Danish-Afghan journalist, covered the wars in Afghanistan and Syria. His latest film, Winning Hearts and Minds. I want to thank our crew here in Copenhagen, Peter Thorso, Casper Thorso, Charlotte Peterson, Michael Berendt. Happy birthday to Paul Powell. We'll be at the Grand Theater tonight at 7 for the screening of Steal a Story, Please. I'll be speaking after with director Carl Diehl. Special thanks to Dennis Moynihan. We're in Copenhagen.
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14: 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Our translator IDs are K294BL and K214EG. This is Radiothon time for the Amarillo Highway. Let's get started with Guess What?

0: That was Joe Carr and Alan Mundy kicking things off on this Radiothon special, Amarillo Highway, looking at country rock, something that got started in the mid-1960s, mostly but not entirely, in California. And depending on how much I can get played before the show ends, we're going to end up somewhere in the early 1980s, maybe. And since this is Radiothon, it's my good fortune to have my good friend Michael in here. What do you say, Michael?
1: Well, first I'd say thank you very much for having me in here, and good morning to everybody. I'm happy to be here. Thank you.
0: And I'll give you a quick plug on the numbers. If you want to call the studio and make a pledge, 435-259-5968 does it. Or if you want to just send an email, you can go to onair@kzmu.org and take a look at all the merchandise and thank you gifts that we have on the website at kzmu.org. And we are now going to go back into the 1964, give or take. The Holy Modal Rounders are going to do something called Mr. Spaceman that became a bit of a standard in its day.

0: Mama Tried by the Everly Brothers. Started off with the Holy Modal Rounders, Mr. Spaceman. Then Rick Nelson, Just Can't Call It Quits. The Lovin' Spoonful, poking a little fun at Nashville with Nashville Cats. Bobby Gentry, Ode to Billy Joe. And the Everly Brothers, Mama Tried. I said it was country rock. Where was the rock in all of that? Well, at first that kind of shows some of the streams that were coming together that were going to turn into country rock, kind of the precursors, old-timey music and bluegrass from the Holy Modal Rounders, Rick Nelson and the Everly Brothers from kind of sanitized rock and roll from the 50s, and the kind of out of left field Bobby Gentry, Ode to Billy Joe, all kind of country rock bubbling under. And that's what we're going to be listening to this show. And it is part of Radiothon. Mike, what do you have to as thank you gifts for our listeners when they call in and make a pledge?
1: Well, I've got plenty of good stuff. 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
0: 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And once again, the number here in the studio is 435-259-5968. Now, a group that is kind of straddling folk and rock at this time is the Byrds. And we're going to listen to a tune from them that is a hillbilly tune that goes back into the 1940s. They're going to do Satisfied Mind.

The Band from their classic Music from Big Pink finishes that one up. The Birds started things off with Satisfied Mind, and we will be hearing more from the Birds and their various offshoots in this little survey of country rock music. One of the foundational figures of country rock, Gram Parsons, made his recorded debut with the International Submarine Band. From their album, we heard Blue Eyes, Bob Dylan with Pete Drake doing some tasty steel guitar, I'll Be Your Baby Tonight from his John Wesley Harding album, Creedence Clearwater Revival, Bad Moon Rising, The Band,

0: 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How about a few more of them?
1: 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And comes in yellow and cream, which is, you know, sounds kind of spooky to me anyway. So there's something for Halloween.
0: That sounds like something I would enjoy wearing.
1: Yeah, I believe you're right, yeah. 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
0: What a deal all the way around. And I am going to play what, if you had to arbitrarily pick an album and say this is when country rock was definitely going, it would have to be one called The Sweetheart of the Rodeo. It was done by the Byrds. And by that time, Gram Parsons had joined the Byrds and taken them in a definite hillbilly direction, but they were persuaded anyway. From that, we're going to hear something called the Blue Canadian Rockies, a tune written by Cindy Walker back in the 1940s for Bob Wills. So the deep connections between country rock and rockabilly and rock and roll and old-timey and bluegrass are just there at the start.

0: One, two.
1: One. Just say one, two, one.
0: Okay.

0: That was another track from the Sweetheart of the Rodeo by the Byrds. That one, though, had vocals by Graham Parsons, who was in a dispute with his other label. So when the record was originally released, his vocals were taken out, and I'm not sure who sang it. Anyway, good look into what was happening in Southern California when Graham Parsons got there. The top of the set started off with the Byrds doing Blue Canadian Rockies, then Doug Dillard and Gene Clark, Train Leaves Here This Morning, Tracy Nelson's Sad Situation, and the Byrds, You're Still on My Mind. Mike, what is on your mind?
1: Well, I'm looking here at stuff you can use to take a little liquid refreshment. There's a Science Moab beaker glass that's available for a $25 donation that will make you look like a mad scientist while drinking your favorite beverage. You can walk out into the living room and just like you had just left your monster on the slab and are taking a little liquid refreshment.
0: Come on, Fritz, bring me a beer.
1: Walk like this when you do. And there's also a ceramic tumbler crafted by Joanne Savoy, one of the local artists here. You can use it as a tumbler or a vase for your flowers or holder of precious items, such as a tumbler full of high-caffeine coffee. And that you can also get for a $25 donation. That sounds like a pretty darn good deal. Yeah. And let's see here. You can get a Moab Folk Festival two-day ball field package. That's a $150 donation. But it's 2 days out at the ball field listening to people like Jordan Smart, and the Rebel Eves, Bonnie Payne, Rising Appalachia, Steve Pulse, and John Craigie. But that is $150.
0: And I think a lot of the venues at the Folk Festival are sold out, so that is a good way to get into at least the afternoon outdoor portions of that always fantastic festival.
1: Amen. It's a good boy. It's a lot of fun out there. It is. 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You can use it as a bowl or a flower vase or a holder of precious items, again, such as a great big ceramic vessel full of coffee. 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And guys, don't, you know, we run through here $40, $50, $150, $75. 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Keep Amarillo Highway and all the other eclectic blend of neat music going here in the local area.
0: And that number is 435-259-5968. And I would like to thank the Moab Free Health Clinic and the Southern Utah Wilderness Alliance for being the all-day sponsor for today's Radiothon programming. 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Now, most of what we've been hearing has had a Southern California focus, But Texas was represented too, and who better to do that with than Sir Douglas, Doug Somm, and his quintet, which were promoted and as much as possible without actually lying, everybody sort of thought they were part of the British invasion. Mm-hmm. I mean, Sir Douglas. And anyway, a lot of good fun with all of his music. We're going to hear something called Texas Me.

0: Another one from the band, Up on Cripple Creek, complete with yodeling. And don't forget, even during Radiothon, a yodel a day keeps the doctor away. That set began with Sir Douglas Quintet doing Texas Me, Jerry Lee Lewis and Linda Gale Lewis covering Jackson, the Sandlin Brothers' Vaccination for the Blues, Dillard and Clark did Radio Song, and finished up with the band Up on Cripple Creek. This is Professor Purple, along with my friend Mike, getting you through country rock for this Radiothon Amarillo Highway special. And I know that doing these radiothons is, I find it just a lot of fun to find a theme and kind of explore its musical roots. That's just one of the many things KZMU brings to you. Mike, what does KZMU do for you as a community member?
1: Well, you talk, that's that one song, Vaccination Against the Blues. I mean, if you're out there and you're listening anytime to KZMU, you are one of the neatest people who can be reached by this radio station. 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
0: And it is a human being who is curating that music for you, not an algorithm hidden around somewhere in a server farm, who knows where. Human rhythms, not algorithms.
1: There you go. Yeah.
0: And there's always the news and public affairs programming. We just had a candidates forum that familiarizes voters with candidates and issues, and a wide, wide spectrum of music. If you don't like what you're hearing at the moment, come back in an hour or two. It'll be wildly different, but always presented with passion and love for the DJs. Speaking for myself, and I think I also speak for all the other DJs and staff members here at KZMU. And I will take a minute to mention again our all-day sponsor, the Moab Free Health Clinic. 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And Mike, would you mind if we got back to some more music?
1: I would love it.
0: And we are going to jump across the pond, because one of the things about the British invasion, the musical invasion of the 1960s that I didn't become aware of until years later, was a lot of those tunes actually had their roots in American blues tunes and hillbilly tunes of the 1930s. And we kind of loaned it to them, and they gave it back to us. We got to hear it with new ears. One of the groups that did that was the Rolling Stones. They were recording an album in the south of France. Graham Parsons ended up there. He didn't have to introduce them to hillbilly music because they knew about it, but he definitely influenced it. So from what I think is their finest album, Let It Bleed, we're going to hear Country Honk, Byron Berline on the fiddle.

0: Johnny Cash from his classic Folsom Prison Blues album. And that set, for me, takes the very best of country rock and kind of precipitates it into that one set. You got the Rolling Stones doing country honk, the Flying Burrito Brothers, which was Graham Parsons' new musical home after he either left or was asked to leave the Byrds, did Sin City from Marin County, California, the new riders of the Purple Sage, including Jerry Garcia on steel guitar, did 6 Days on the Road. From Southern California, where she was busy helping the Eagles get their break, Linda Ronstadt, Break My Mind, and Johnny Cash, Folsom Prison Blues, all from about 1969, 1970. Great, great stuff. Michael, yeah. The number I want folks to call is 435-259-5968. And when they do, what are some of the things that they can get as a thank you gift?
1: Well, one of the things that they can get is a $100 certificate from a gift card from the Bike Fiend. So I know a lot of folks out there are bike fans and run around on their on bicycles. If you want to rent a bike or fix a bike or buy a bike or go on a bike tour or just get some little neat thingy for you, bike, then you might be a Bike Fiend, and this would be the perfect gift for you. It there's only one of them available for $100 gift, and that sounds like a good deal if you're really into those bicycles. You can also get, if you can't do that 2-day pass to the folk festival, you can get a 1-day ball field pass for a donation of $80, and hear some good music out there.
0: You certainly can. That is kind of, it feels like the end of fall. It's creeping up on Thanksgiving. It's when the time changes. And it is just a delightful event, especially the outdoor Saturday and Sunday parts of the folk festival. Anything else?
1: I just wanted to mention something when you were talking about the free health clinic. I was just thinking about how there is just a tapestry that runs all through this community of really neat people doing really wonderful things, and Moab is kind of the soundtrack for all of that that goes on. I'll bet you if you tap any one of those folks, the folks that are doing the best for our community, if you tap one of them and ask them, they'll tell you they listen to KZMU.
0: And for good reason, I say in a completely disinterested manner. And I do want to thank the Southern Utah Wilderness Alliance, who've done so much to protect public lands in this area, from Labyrinth Canyon to Bears Ears, the San Rafael Swell,

0: Another one from Linda Ronstadt, this time Silver Threads and Golden Needles. Started with The Great Speckled Bird, Crazy Arms, and then one that surprised Mike, who it was, British Invader, part of a group, a drummer, and at that point it clicked, Ringo Starr, who in 1970 issued a very fine hillbilly album. From that we heard Fastest Growing Heartache in the West. So we had tune from Canada, a tune from the UK, followed that with John Fogerty, Blue Ridge Mountain Blues. The album was called The Blue Ridge Rangers and featured a photograph in kind of shadowed silhouette of five musicians, except that entire album was John Fogerty on every instrument. So the Association for Country Music was a little bit embarrassed when they awarded that group the Best New Group of the Year. Kind of embarrassing, and has been scrubbed from a good part of the internet. Not finally, but following John Fogerty, the Flying Burrito Brothers, this time without Graham Parsons, did White Line Fever, Delaney and Bonnie and Friends, Living on the Open Road, and Linda Ronstadt, Silver Threads and Golden Needles. And I'm going to play you another underwriting spot, and then Mike and I will come back to entice you to pledge.
1: Have you ever wondered what you can do to help protect public lands? 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
0: And before Mike and I go through some of the thank you gifts, I want to let you know that you were in tune with KZMU, Community Radio in Moab, Utah, 90.1, 90.7, and 106.7 on the radio, kzmu.org on the World Wide Web. 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
0: And I think that's it next year, isn't it? 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
0: Yeah, Folk Festival in November, the Moab Music Festival next year, but always great music in wonderful venues.
2: Yep. 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
0: 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Are you?
2: I am.
0: And it's going to be from Janis Joplin, covering one of, I think, Kris Kristofferson's finest numbers, Me and Bobby McGee.
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I'd sit and watch my TV if I thought I could trust the news. About the only thing I trust these days, I'm still voting.

rain, driven by the snow, I'm drunk and dirty. Don't you know, and I'm still, oh, I'm still. Walk out on the road late at night, I see my pretty Alice in every headlight. Alice,

0: little feet, willin' to Hatchape to Tonopah, a road I've driven many times. Began with Janis Joplin, me and Bobby McGee, another good road tune. Michael Nesmith and the First National Band did Mama Nantucket. Crosby, Stills, Nash, and Young, along with Jerry Garcia on the steel, did Teach Your Children. John Hartford from his classic Aeroplane, we heard Steamboat Willie Blues, Steamboat Whistle Blues, The Grateful Dead, Friend of the Devil, and Little Feet, Willin'. I'm willing to turn it over to Mike to see if you could find or hear something that you'd be willing to make a pledge for.
1: 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All right? Or you can get a KZMU Pirate Radio hat or a KZMU Pink Decky hat, either one, for $40. You can wear those while you're hiking or biking or rafting or climbing or canyoneering or just hanging around town and lying about doing all that stuff. 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
0: And at the end of it all, no matter what you get, you've got the satisfaction of knowing that you are keeping a listener-supported, free-form, free-range, organic radio station coming at you in this amazing part of the Colorado Plateau. And getting to where I clearly have more music than time, so let's get to some music. I'm going to hear somebody that is another of the many connections of Graham Parsons with playing with different groups and spreading his view of hillbilly music throughout the rock world. He also discovered Emmylou Harris. We're going to hear her rendition of Luxury Liner.

amor.

0: That was Graham Parsons and Emmylou Harris. Ooh, Las Vegas. Emmylou herself started the set off. She did Luxury Liner. Creedence Clearwater Revival were stuck in Lodi. They've been stuck there for 40 years. Commander Cody and his Lost Planet Airmen were lost in the ozone. The Byrds did a tune written by Graham Parsons and Roger McGuinn, drugstore truck driving man, based on the Byrds' experience with Ralph Emery, who at the time was a huge DJ in Nashville. They went in to talk to him, hoping he would plug their music on his show, and he allowed us how he wasn't going to play it, no how, no why. So the Byrds wrote a little song about it and finished the set with Graham Parsons and Emmylou Harris, Ooh, Las Vegas. Well, got time to pause for just a little bit and first of all thank our all-day sponsors, the Moab Free Health Clinic. 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You can learn more at SUA.org about the great work they do in protecting the remarkable landscapes hereabouts. And Mike, what do you have for premiums and thank you gifts?
1: 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And again, that's available for a $10 donation.
0: All righty. And at the end of the show, I'm going to thank everybody that I know about that has pledged. I know there are folks that may have done it online, and it takes that a while to work its way through the system. But between now and the commander who's going to take us into the void, I want to play a little bit more of country rock from, we're up into the, not quite the mid-1970s, but getting close. We're going to start off with the Eagles doing Desperado.

0: And another one from New Riders of the Purple Sage to finish up this Radiothon look back at country rock. That last set started with the Eagles doing Desperado. Leon Russell, She Thinks I Still Care. And New Riders of the Purple Sage doing Glendale Train. And I'm going to send that one out to the guy next door. Gone but not forgotten. Well, the old clock on the wall is telling me that it's time to get a straddle of my saddle and skedaddle. I want to thank Mike for sitting in. Mike, what do you have to say?
1: Number one, thank you so much for inviting me up here. This is a sweet gig. I just lay back here and I don't have any other chores to do. All I do is just lay back and listen to the great music, and every once in a while I get to talk to some of the neatest people in town. What a deal.
0: Well, I'm glad that I can offer you that opportunity because it adds a lot to the show. Before we get out of here, I want to thank everybody that I know about that has made pledges. There may be others of you, and hopefully by next week I'll be able to thank you too. But Lenny, Rebecca, Elisa, the Blackburn family, Cassandra, Lee, Ed, Tim, Mike, Rick, and anybody else that I might have overlooked, a great old big thank you for doing what needs to be done to keep this amazing little radio station perking along. Stay tuned. The Commander is here, ready to take you into the void. And get out there, enjoy the day. Enjoy the week. See you next Tuesday. Adios.

and I'm going to have to quit while I'm ahead of the old clock on the wall that it's telling me that it's time to get a straddle of my saddle and skedaddle. Stick around. Jim Hightower and the Word of the Day are going to start very shortly. 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Adios.

0: 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I'm not looking for a deeper meaning than a lung full of wood smoke, the feel of my sister's hand in my hand. 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

Hey, Moab, Radiothon, Into the Void, with me, the commander of the void. We've got some surprises for you. Some great premiums. Dig deep. If you're the ones that are sitting out there on your couch, listening to the free radio, it's about freaking time. Come on. Donate. Some great music coming your way, and I'm going to be preaching. Dig deep.

Come on, y'all. Get off that couch and dig deep. Hey, you can even be like the Freak Brothers. Pennies? $5? $1? $100? Come on.

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I'll tell you what, I don't know what we do without these guys. Any way you can or will support them. Thanks, Sue. So glad you're here. Protect a Bear's Ears. Escalante Staircase. And you know who to protect them from.

0: That's right. Be generous. I just got some great news. We are doing really good. We can do better. So we're about 8. Thou. Come on. Challenge you. By the end of this show, 10 grand. Come on, come on, come on.
1: Yeah, we're a little over 8,100. I haven't had a chance to add earnings from the Street Fest, but if we can go up to 10,000 by the end of the show, the commander will dance naked up in the studio over the radio. You won't be able to see it, but it'll happen. No, just kidding. But we'll do something. We'll sing. We'll do a little tap dance.
0: I got some nice boxers on, too, so.
1: Or we won't sing, and that might be what you want if we get to 10,000.
0: I got my kazoo with me.
1: Ooh, we'll play you a kazoo song of your choice if you're the one that tips us over
0: That's
1: the edge.
0: Right.
1: So give us a call, 435-259-5968. We want to hear from you. We want to bask in your generosity that keeps us on the air with eclectic, fun music, public affairs, relevant, hyperlocal news. We love you. We hope you love us. Yeah. We just got a second kazoo. Do you want to say hi? We got our new news and public affairs director in the house. Say hi.
2: Hi, everyone. I brought my kazoo along from the Red Rocks Art Festival, so, you know.
0: Oh, maybe we could do a dual kazoo.
2: We could do a duet.
0: Hey.
1: We could do a trio. Once Cozy gets here, we could do a quartet. A kazoo-tet. A kortazoo.
0: Come on, you guys.
1: Oh, Cozy just pulled into the parking lot. So give us a call, 435-259-5968. Donate, buy some cool merch and premiums. You can go to kzmu.org to do that as well. And we'll perform for you. Or not. Your choice. Thanks in advance.
0: Love y'all.

Come on, all you deep pockets. Let's see some action. There's a bunch of bad fish out there. Okay, bad fish. It's your turn.

Shut up. That's good, dude.

Yeah, I'll tell you, if you're one of those people out there, you think KZMU is always going to be there? It will. With your help. Come on, folks. I know there's some out there. You'll get off that couch. Come on. Come on up. Come on up and see the merch. Go to our website. It's easy.

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What would we do without you? Our all-day sponsor. Love you guys.

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Our translator IDs are K294BL and K214EG. 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You're cool.

0: Hello, KZMU listeners. I'm going to jump in here on Into the Void for just a second. And because we have some very special guests in the studio, they are representatives from one of our full day sponsors, the Moab Free Health Clinic. I've got David and Zach. Do you guys want to introduce yourselves?
1: Hi there. I'm Zach, and I'm the volunteer coordinator at the clinic, which is an AmeriCorps Vista position. So I'm there for a year.
0: Nice.
2: David Olson. I'm the development manager for the clinic. I apply for and we get a lot of grants from foundations and things like that. And I also am a project director for the AmeriCorps program. And Zach is a AmeriCorps Vista.
0: I was at Vista for 2 years, a very, very long time ago. So thank you for your service. And thank you, David. Writing grants is no joke. I do that here, too, and it's a very important job. Also, it's very time consuming. Sometimes I'm just in my office in what I call grant land.
2: You have to be in the zone.
0: Yes, yes. So do you guys want to tell us about some upcoming events you might have going on soon?
1: Yeah, so we've got a few things coming up in the next few months that we wanted to just kind of promote. One is we do vision clinics, partnering with an organization from Park City called Hope Alliance, and that's kind of on a quarterly-ish basis. The next one is going to be in November on the 11th, 12th, and 13th. And, you know, it's a great opportunity for the community. If you need an eye exam or eyeglasses, it's free, and just call the clinic to schedule an appointment. Also, if you're interested in volunteering, we always need a lot of volunteers for that because, like, in a few days, we'll bring, like, 130-ish people through the clinic. So
0: Oh, wow. We
1: need volunteers to keep that running. We had 23 volunteers for the September clinic and 132 patients. So
0: Wow. It's
1: really crucial that we get those volunteers. If you're interested, you can call the clinic. You can go to our website. Yeah, we would love to have you, and all the training you need is just given day of, so there's not a lot of preparation, and people really enjoy it.
0: Heck yeah, and do you want to give that website that people can go to for more information?
1: Yeah, for sure. It's just moabfreehealthclinic.org, so hopefully pretty
0: easy.
1: And then the phone number is 435-259-1113. And one other thing we wanted to mention, or maybe two things. One, we're starting a new therapy program with some Southern Utah University doctoral psychology interns. And that's
0: very cool
1: because they're at SUU. They call in via Zoom, but you come to the clinic and we set everything up so it's private and you don't have to worry about the technology. And so if that sounds like something that's interested in you, if you're interested in that, they're still, you know, looking for some more intakes. And so, again, you can call the clinic and just ask about scheduling.
0: Yeah.
1: And then last but not least, we do dermatology clinics, and that's a program we've pretty recently started, and people have really loved it so far, and, you know, a valuable resource. The next one's November 6th, and, yeah, it's a pretty quick appointment. You know, whatever kind of skin issues you want to get checked out, you just call us, and these are University of Utah dermatologists who come down for the day, and it's a great service
0: Yeah.
1: that people have been enjoying.
0: I did that. I went in September 18th, I believe, and had a suspicious mole removed. I was like, I'm not sure that you're bad, but I'm going to get you out of here anyway. So that was a really quick and painless
1: Yeah.
0: appointment. It was just nice that it was free, in and out. One note, listeners, you do have to make appointments for these.
1: Yes.
0: The vision and the dermatology clinic. So 435-259-1113.
1: That's right.
0: Or the moabfreehealthclinic.org. But you guys provide so much to our community. Seriously, I've never lived in a town before this that had a free health clinic. It's just, it's wild because everybody
1: amazing.
0: Needs health care. And if you don't have insurance or you can't pay your bills, you don't go get the vital mental health, vision, dermatology, any other kind of resources you might need. So thank you for all you do.
2: You're welcome.
0: And do you have any other things that you would like to make the public aware of?
2: I can mention an exciting project that I've been working on for 25 years.
0: Oh, wow. Just a little pet project, you know.
2: I worked for the city, and I had these outdoor exercise equipment along the Mill Creek Parkway, and it was always in my budget, but it seemed like it never fit in very well. And then now at the clinic, I got with a AARP grant, and they gave us $15,000. And I have, I got with the city, and we decided to put it at the Mill Creek Parkway just west of the Gonzel swimming pool.
0: Okay.
2: And so I have a picture to show you of this equipment, and there's about, I don't know, about 25 different exercises you can do with the machines we're going to get, and that'll be around Thanksgiving time.
0: That's so cool. So it's an outdoor gym, yeah. Basically.
2: Outdoor gym.
0: I went to one of those in Austin, Texas. It's the only one I've ever been in, and it was just so much fun. It's right there. There's no excuse. You see the gym, you use it.
2: That's right.
0: Keeping people healthy.
2: We've been, you know, people are seeing doctors and dentists and getting care that way, but being physically fit is just as important as those other things, and we are now going to emphasize it.
0: Yes.
2: With that outdoor exercise.
0: Oh, thank you so much for writing that grant and getting that here in Moab. All right. Well, thank you so much. This has been a special segment with full day sponsors, the Moab Free Health Clinic. I have been talking with David and Zach from the Free Health Clinic. Thank you so much for coming by the station and for sponsoring our radiothon.
1: Thank you for having us on.
0: All right. Now back to some music. The Commander will be back on shortly. 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

0: appreciate.
1: Again, a big thanks to Sue, all day sponsor. 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

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And by that time, I looked on the wall, at the old clock on the wall. By that time, it was 10:30 then. I looked down the bar, at the bartender.

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And by that time, was a quarter to two. The last call for alcohol. I said, "Hey, Mr. Bartender, what do you want?"

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What a great day. Pray for more rain, more great programming coming your way. Get out those pennies. Bring them up. We take pennies. Roll them up before you bring them up. Love you, Moab. We'll see you next week.

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All right, Moab. This is this thing we do here at the top of the hour on community radio. We do it every week, but it's Radiothon, so it's an extra special transition. We're waving goodbye to the commander after that epic couple of hours set. And we have a changing of the guard here. This is this Tuesday, 2 p.m. slot. And if you're new to KZMU, well, welcome. And if you're a regular listener, you know the treat that you are in. You understand truly the magnitude of your good fortune, because at this moment in this slot, well, you know, depending on what week it is, you either get Freak of Love, thank heaven, what a treat that we get that, Melissa, in the house. You'll get her in the next hour. And I'm Blender Girl, and every other week I bring you Seismic Booty. And we have slightly different objectives, but they are both dripping in bliss and love and going to all the places that are the complexity of the human emotion. And here during Radiothon, what I'm going to do for you this week is one of the things I always do, but in an extra special way. I've got mostly new music for you. And as I have always discussed, my prime directive is to get you moving. I want your step count, your RPMs, your heart rate up. I want you up out of your chair. If you're operating heavy machinery, please do disembark and boogie, because that's what we need. We want your booty shaking to seismic proportions. And we're not going to really take no for an answer. In this first hour, maybe even in the whole show today, I want to offer you a very special Radiothon premium. You're not going to be able to get this any other moment during Radiothon, and you're not going to be able to get it unless you call in today during the show. So we're kicking it old school here, even though we do play new and old school house and soul and funk and R&B. We're kicking it old school with the telephone today. If you call me in the next couple of hours at 435-259-5968. That's 435-259-KZMU. I have three copies of a brand new book to share with you. The author is Jason Dove Mark, and the book is called The Earth Said Remember Me: How to Revive Our Memories and Restore the Planet. It's an exquisite little manifesto on how to stay hopeful and buoyant in the world we live in. And Jason's actually going to be here at Back of Beyond Books in Moab, Grand County, on October 15th. So this is a special Radiothon gift, thank you gift teaser. You can come and get the book, and then you can meet Jason and get the book signed at Back of Beyond Books in Moab on Thursday, October 15th. This is a special Seismic Booty and Freak of Love Tuesday, 2 to 4 p.m. gift. So we want to get you calling in, 435-259-KZMU, for this very special book. And we're going to do it for, I'm just looking at the cover price of the book here. Actually, let's do this. Some of you may know I have a cute little poodle pal. His name is Mac. He is turning 17 in a couple weeks. So we're going to do anything in increments of 17. So either 17 times 1, 2, 3, 4, 5 on up. I'll give you a copy of this incredible book, The Earth Said Remember Me: How to Revive Our Memories and Restore the Planet, by Jason Dove Mark. Now we'll get into it with the music. It's always hard to decide, especially during Thon, what we want to bring you, but we're going to start it off today. I'm giving a short distance, not a long distance dedication, but a short distance dedication to Freak of Love, Melissa, who it's a short distance because Melissa's in the studio. So if you wanted to meet Freak of Love vibrations in live personal moment here, you could come up to the top of Rocky Roads. If you want to meet me, Blender Girl, you could come to the top of Rocky Road and claim some incredible thank yous for contributing during Radiothon. And you can also call us. Here comes a dedication to you, Melissa. It's called A Lover's Holiday.

baby, you are so fine. I agree. I agree with Howard Johnson, who's saying, baby, baby, baby, you're so fine. That's how we feel about you, listener. We have a couple of really important radiothon opportunities for you that I want to make sure you know. Now, just in case you're somehow finding your way to the station for the first time ever, or you were cryogenically frozen and just woke up, this is our fall radiothon. We come to you twice a year because you're putting the community in community radio, and we need you. We invite you to support this incredible democratic experiment that is community radio. And thanks to our friends and neighbors in the community, we reward you with all sorts of yummy goodies for doing that. I want to tell you about two things. One is, people are getting hangry up here at Station High, Top Rocky Road. We need you. If you, if food is your love language, let's put it that way, we're looking for lunch up here. Jenna, the station manager, Cozy, has been working hard. Margo, who you may not have met yet, but is in the house, our new hire, going to be holding down public affairs and news. The three of them need snackies, friends. So if you are in the listening area and you're hearing these, my voice and these radio vibrations, bring lunch. Come on up and say thank you to KZMU and to the spirit of community radio, the informing and entertaining, amazing, and caring that we do on the regular here, you know, by bringing up some lunch. How about it? Yeah. We're here to engage, educate, inform, entertain, empower, delight, and connect you in the community. And you can connect the staff with some snacks. So come on up, bring lunch. Fruits, veggies, you know, comfort foods, whatever you would want if you were holding down the big fall fundraiser. So yeah, we're looking for snacks. And then again, I want to remind you one more time that today only, for the next couple of hours here, from now to 4 p.m., you can get a very special thank you if you call 435-259-KZMU. If you're driving, pull over first. But give us a call, 435-259-5968. And for a pledge of $17 or more, we're going to give you a copy of The Earth Said, Remember Me, a beautiful book by Jason Dev Mark, who will be at Back Beyond Books on the 15th, 5 to 6 p.m., and could sign your book. This is a little bit of a primer for being a person of conscience in these times. 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So give us a holler, 435-259-5968. 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And you can go online there. There's a lot of juicy premiums and things that you can get your hands on. 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And then there are also thank yous from the community. Baker's Bloom, Moab Music Fest, Moab Folk Fest, Jim on Fifth, Moab Made, 98 Center, Cactus Jacks, Climb Moab Gym, Wabi Sabi, Science Moab. They've all gone out of their way to give us cool stuff that we get to pass on to you as a thank you. So you can find out more about those at kzmu.org. We're going to go now, because we really need to a new tune from this year. Came out a couple months ago. Artists that you will recognize, but maybe you haven't experienced them in this combination. And this is just a feeling here that I completely agree with. The tune is called Boogies in My Soul, and this is, amazingly enough, from a few months ago, new music from Snoop Dogg and Chaka Khan. Yes, Snoop Dogg and Chaka Khan together at last. The combination you didn't know you needed. Happy fall fun drive. Happy radiothon.

the groove. Dog off the wall with no time to lose. The move, the dude is cool and free. The fit, the shoes, the jewelry. Take a flake, I'm quick to get wet. Drop a bomb, it's Shaka Khan. Don't be alarmed if you came to party. I came.

ages here, coming back 40 years to Marshall Jefferson. This is Move Your Body. 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We had Earth, Wind, and Fire before that with Can't Let Go. New music from Jones, When Life Calls. Take It to the Limit with Norman Connors before that. And that new music with Chaka Khan and Snoop Dogg. They're like chocolate and peanut butter. Just a combo you didn't know would work, but it's so good. Boogies in My Soul. A cover off of an album that they did together this summer. So Fine before that with Howard Johnson. Get It Up for Love. That was Tara Vega. And started it out with Lover's Holiday from The Very Best of Change. We're here. Community Radio. It's one of those fascinating things because this exists. We do this. We just do this because we think it is the right thing to do. You don't have to pay for it unless you want to. But you could be a monthly subscriber. You know, you could just set it up so just like some of those streaming services or other things that you subscribe to every month, a little chunk comes out of your bank account as a way to saying yes, yes to the freedom of all of this eclectic music and public affairs programming. Yes to the wonder that is community radio. So you could do it that way if you want. If you want a copy of this exquisite book, The Earth Said Remember Me, you could call me right now. 435-259-KZMU. Get a jump on reading this book before the Back of Beyond Books event with the author on October 15th. Speaking of getting set free, I want to also throw some big love in the general direction of our day-long, full-day sponsor for Radiothon for this amazing Tuesday, September 29th. We're giving big love to the Southern Utah Wilderness Alliance, who is a full-day supporter of this Radiothon extravaganza. And as you may or may not know, they're a nonprofit organization dedicated to protecting wild Utah. And from offices in Moab, Salt Lake City, and Washington, D.C., the Southern Utah Wilderness Alliance team of professionals defends the Red Rock Wilderness, builds support for public lands protection, and stewards a world-renowned landscape. From Labyrinth Canyon to Bear's Ears, the San Rafael Swell to the Dirty Devil, Grand Staircase Escalante to the West Desert, Southern Utah Wilderness Alliance works to protect these remarkable landscapes and many others. Members and supporters make the work possible, and there are many ways to get involved in the Protect Wild Utah movement. Whatever your interest, location, or skills might be, learn more at suwa.org. So much thanks and gratitude to them for being a full-day sponsor of this Radiothon. And if you have an organization or a company and you're thinking, gosh, I wish they were talking about my stuff on the air, that's possible too. Maybe not for this Radiothon, but for a future one. And definitely as an underwriter all throughout the year. This is part of what we do here is we invite other kinds of folks with various means in the community to help make this whole thing happen. All right. We're going to go back into Marshall Jefferson. This is, of course, the Move Your Body House Music Anthem. And I'm going to say proudly that this came out in 1986, which is, friends, the year that I graduated from high school. But 40 years later, it holds up to the test of time. Got some new music from Ella Rosa and Silva Bumpa coming up after this. But yeah, this is iconic, right? Iconic stuff. New and iconic, nouveau and classic. Soul, house, R&B, funk, and disco is what you can always expect every other week in this time slot on Blender Girl. Loving up on you from 2 to 4 Tuesdays. Seismic Booty is my show. Melissa holds it down in the other week, Freak for Love, and she'll be with us at the top of the hour to do the magic that only Melissa can do. Yeah. And your magic, your mission, should you decide to accept it, listeners, to get in on the action.
Don't delay. I know you might have been procrastinating a little, holding off as you've been hearing Radiothon each day. Now's the time. If you're hearing us for

0: Seismic Booty. It's Radiothon. All right. Big thank you to Seely. Big thank you to Ed and to Bruce for the calls today so far. Those books are still available, friends. Still can claim one of those Earth Said Remember Me books. Call us at 435-259-KZMU. By request coming up now, we got a little Stevie Wonder for Bruce, who's the old tool guy there at the home shop, selling the old tools, working away. Got a lot of hours to go, needing the RPM. So here comes Stevie.
1: Okay. Prince, pop it.

Little Stevie Wonder there by request, because that's part of what we do here at Community Radio. You know, isn't it cool that you can call up High Top Rocky Road? We are live, real human beings handpicking music for you. Where else can you hear from the community about the community, whether it's about the place where we live, the books we're reading, the music we're listening to, the latest on our industry, like tourism and the economy? You know, it just doesn't happen like this anywhere else. And it's such a joy to be part of this experiment that is community radio. I want to give a long distance shout out, like as in beyond from this day and age, this era, back through the ages, to Lou Hill. The late, great Lou Hill was the first person who ever did this experiment that was community radio out in Berkeley at KPFA, the very first community station. Long before there was public television or national public radio, Lou Hill had this experience and this experiment saying, hey, let's give people something wonderful and then ask them to support it after the fact. And that's what we are doing here. I'm going to head out the door and thrilled to turn over the controls here to Melissa. It is time coming up at the top of the hour for Freak for Love. And it's just such a joy to bring you this programming and to share this airspace with Melissa. I noticed the other day that we bid adieu to one of the singers from Naked Eyes. And so I'm going to reach back into the vault one more time here with this tune that was, again, this was popular when I was in high school. Let's bring it up underneath here. But this is always something there to remind me. And, you know, you can get something that'll be here to remind you, whether it's a bumper sticker, a hat, a t-shirt, or maybe it's just that every time you turn on your radio, we're here to remind you. We're KZMU. We're here to make this magic happen. And most of the time, you're getting, you know, little words from our underwriters and some good news about what's going on in the community. But otherwise, you know, you're getting commercial-free, community, homegrown, solar-powered music and public affairs all year, except for these two special times, spring and fall, when we ask you to join us in Lou Hill's experiment that is community radio, to give you something, and then after the fact say, hey, you want to come support that? Help us out. Lou Hill's vision was one that he cooked up while he was in a World War II peace conscientious objector camp. He sat around thinking, what could make a more peaceful world? And he said to himself, gosh, if everybody could get together and anybody could come up to the station, choose their music, have conversations, if the community could talk it out live with the rest of the community listening, we could build a more just and peaceful world. And here we are, all these years later, making Lou Hill's vision a reality for our listening area. 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This is community radio. This is what Lou Hill was talking about. And it is a joy and a thrill to bring this to you on the regular. And I hope that you'll support it. 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Here comes my favorite way to go out from any show, which is the Resistance Revival chorus with this joy. This is my benediction to you. Whenever I do Seismic Booty, we'll get it started. And Melissa's in the house, so stay tuned. Be a freak for love. Don't go anywhere. Stay right with us at KZMU.

You're tuned in to KZMU, Moab's community radio, broadcasting live. Here we are. It's a Tuesday. It's 3 p.m. I hope you're having a great one. My name is Melissa. I'm normally here on the other Tuesday of the month, every other, playing R&B and soul. A lot of really love-themed music on my show, Freak for Love. But not today. As a special Radiothon guest on Seismic Booty, I put together a mix of mostly throwback booty songs that make me move. I grew up in Flint, Michigan, listening to a lot of rap and hip hop. For me and many people I came up with, the dance floor is a sanctuary. A place of liberation and release. If you don't feel like dancing right now, I hope this set makes you laugh and gives you a little bit of mischievous energy. We're a special group of DJs here at KZMU, all volunteers of all ages with wildly different tastes, bringing you a menagerie of sounds and shows every day of the week. 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Even 10 bucks is a meaningful contribution. I had a conversation with a friend around 10 years ago about rap music. I was explaining to her on a long car ride about how so much of the rap music that I listen to champions money and getting rich. But money has never felt important to me, even though she and I both experienced fairly extreme financial hardship as kids and young adults. I told her, when I hear a song about money, I imagine that money is a metaphor for things that actually matter to me, like art and love. We're gonna hear booty songs and money songs today. Make it all a metaphor if you need to. But also, please give what money you can to this small but seismic station. Thank you to Blender Girl for having me here on Seismic Booty. Kicking it off with T.I. saying, "Wee!" This song kept gas in my tank this summer. Cheers and happy Tuesday.

0: 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You know, like, do you love me? Do you want me? Are you gonna call me like you said you would? Is this really your real phone number?
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You're listening to Seismic Booty on KZMU Moab. This is not your normal DJ. My name is Melissa. I am a very humble guest today with DJ Blender Girl. Okay, I'm from a lineage of women with big butts. So lucky for me, my wonderful mom championed booty songs. I won't play Sir Mix-a-Lot, but I will play Trina. Whoop whoop. 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You know, one of my favorite things since starting my show back in February is talking to other people in the community about it, because they always say, I had a show back in the day. Think about that. There's a lineage of so many of us that have taken the reins here. What a delight. What a privilege. Thanks for listening in. And thanks to Blender Girl for generously sharing Seismic Booty space with me today. So many good things online, y'all. 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We do our fundraiser twice a year. We're so grateful for your ears, for your energy, and for this community. We love you, Moab. Okay, here we go. We're gonna play some Trina. I hope y'all feel this. I do.

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1: 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It's very fun, y'all. 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Definitely check out the Southern Utah Wilderness Alliance. Also today, the Moab Free Health Clinic, a full-day sponsor. Did you know that they serve 13% of the Grand County population? They keep us going. Thank you to you both. We're going to get back into some music. Happy Radiothon, y'all. This is a really special set for me. I normally play R&B, but I love rap music. I'm sorry if you don't. Only 15 more minutes. Here we go.

0: Yeah, who? Well, Cleavis.
1: Who the f-
0: is Cleavis?
2: It's from
0: Cletus?
2: 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Betty Professor.
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0: Yeah.

0: 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And I'm bad for life.
1: Drop a hook on these engines like I was magic. 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

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I took a break from views, now it's back to that.

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1: 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This is Soul Hours. We're doing 2 hours today. And I hope you enjoy.

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0: We'll take it. Seriously, we'll take it. 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Now. 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If you can. 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That'd be so cool of you. But life's hard. You know, we all got to pay our bills, so we get it. No hard feelings. You can donate, though, at kzmu.org. And on that note, love you all. Have a beautiful day.
2: 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Woo!
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